She a baddie, so keep me motivated, keep her around. I can't lose my temper, my members need me now. Been people to move, been people in the copying style. I've been making hella sacrifices this whole while. Don't do catch vulnerable at the right time. I put you down on some real without even trying. Put you down on some real without even trying. Put you down on that real without even trying. However I feel about it, it's just how I feel about it, you know what I'm saying? I ain't too much gotta do no explaining. What's going on? You know, I'm going on, you know what I mean? Hey, who this for?

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0: hips still whine.
1: I never knew a love, love, love, a love like this. 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
0: Where you at?
1: At the house with it, watching sinners.
0: Who you with?
1: On the couch with my favorite sinner. I was about to, but you convinced us. Should I decorate her walls or log off to Pinterest? Never too late to meditate on emotional attachments. Even if I

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2: Top of the morning, the headlines. HH assures enhanced road infrastructure in Chilanga and VEEP assures enhanced social protection programs. President Hakainde Hichilema has called on the people of Chilanga District to support United Party for National Development candidates in the August 13th general election, saying their vote is key to sustaining economic growth. Addressing a community engagement in Chilanga, President Hichilema says his administration has lined up several development projects for the district. The head of state noted that the government has already completed more than 5.4 kilometers of drainage works in the district and pledged that additional roads will be upgraded if the UPND is given another mandate in the forthcoming elections.
0: News 360.
2: Vice President Mutale Nalumango has assured Chuangandu residents that the government remains committed to uplifting people's lives through standards of living and various social protection programs. The Vice President was speaking during a public engagement held at Ilondola Primary School ground in Chuangandu District to conclude a visit to Muchinga Province. Mrs. Nalumango cited the social cash transfer program, which was providing financial support to vulnerable households to improve their livelihoods. She added that the Cash for Work program was creating temporary employment while enabling the communities to undertake public works.
0: News 360.
2: For international news, we monitored the BBC.
3: A study says more than 2,700 people died from heat-related causes in England and Wales during heat waves in May and June. Researchers said human-induced climate change was a major contributor. Two firefighting planes have been rushed to the Paris region to tackle a large wildfire south of the city as France suffers through its third heat wave this year. Officials describe the blaze in the sprawling Fontainebleau forest as virulent and of exceptional scale.
0: News 360.
2: The US dollar is trading at 18 kwacha, 11 ngwe. The Great British Pound is trading at 24 kwacha, 13 ngwe. The euro is trading at 20 kwacha, 69 ngwe. And the South African rand is trading at 1 kwacha, 11 ngwe. These rates are according to the Bank of Zambia. Please take note that they're indicative and may vary from bank to bank.
0: Rocking Sports.
2: It was a point that encapsulated Yannick Sinner's journey to a second Wimbledon title. In a tight final, Sinner had a chance to break opponent Alexander Rublev's serve. He fell to the ground mid-rally, picked himself back up and forced an error out of Zverev to clinch the first break of serve almost 3 hours into the match. Sinner would not be denied from there. The Italian world number one would again drop to the ground, but this time in celebration after completing a four-set comeback victory to become only the 10th man in the Open era to retain the Wimbledon men's singles title. The day will experience hazy sunshine, 23 degrees will be the highs. The afternoon will be clear with lows dropping to 9 degrees. Sunset is expected at 17:51. 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HH assures enhanced road infrastructure in Chilanga and VEEP assures enhanced social protection programs. My name is Tamwani Nkata.
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5: 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It's not just breakfast. It's a whole vibe. TJ, Mr. Rock, and Thrill in the Morning.

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1: 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This is The Rent.

0: this week's Rock FM Essential New Tune, The Rent. 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
1: 716, good morning to you, Rock Nation. That's officially the record that we'll be vibing to this particular week. Hope you are doing fantastic. It's Monday, the 13th of July, 2026. Welcome to Tamani in the Morning. Hope you had a good weekend, people. Hope you had a weekend full of rest. And yeah, you're good and healthy, up and about, getting up your up to your day now. All right, I assume that a lot of people are making movements right now. If you've set it into the office, good morning to you, early bird. For those that are still on their way en route to various destinations, it could be your business, it could be your shop, it could be, you know, your workplace or school. Good morning, guys. Welcome to the brand new week, all right? I hope that you feel blessed enough to be alive right now, because that's the most important thing, regardless of whatever it is that you may be going through. If you're breathing and you're healthy, trust me, nothing beats that. You are good to go. Things do get better, regardless of situations, all right? And yeah, hope that you're glad to hear my voice this morning. I know for a fact that I'm happy to hear that you're actually listening in and you've chosen to tune into your number one hit station. Mr. Simwaza, good morning to you. Huge shout out to you, man. Thank you for being so consistent and always being with me every other morning. God bless you too, man. Appreciate that. Otherwise, yeah, let's get this week going as well. It's time to go again. Another chance, another opportunity to make something going. So keep backing on that tree, keep knocking on those doors, keep sending those applications, keep making those goals. Generally, Rock Nation, keep showing up, all right? Because consistency has a funny way of rewarding people who refuse to quit. Trust, you never know which phone call, which meeting, which interview, or which day becomes the one that just changes your life forever. So no stopping now. All right, let's join the world in celebrating World Rock Day. Yeah, celebrating the spirit and influence of rock music around the globe. It's also International Puzzle Day. So whenever you get the chance in the day, challenge yourself, all right? Just work out some puzzles. Let's see wordplay. You know, how well is your vocabulary? How well do you understand words? Every now and then, important for us to give ourselves that challenge. And yeah, also, it's Embrace Your Geekness Day, celebrating unique talents and passions that make us different, all right? So never apologize for being who you are, for being yourself, all right? If there's a little bit of goofiness and geekness in you there, throw it out every now and then, okay? As long as you just don't irritate people. Also, the weather pattern this week looks pretty warm. I love it. All right, today was much better than last week. Last week was crazy. Every other morning, you're just like, whoa, I gotta go. But Lusaka this morning woke up to temperatures of 14 degrees Celsius, and it will warm up to 28 degrees later in the day. So plenty of sunshine. It's gonna be that lovely day where you just enjoy the weather. So I do suggest that if you haven't left yet, don't carry something that's too heavy. Light jackets, cardigans that are just, you know, easy. Also in Kabwe fields this morning, it's 13 degrees. It will rise to 25. And in Dola, it's cool. Your fields right now, 13 degrees. Will climb to pleasant of 27. In Kabwe, or rather Kitwe, beg your pardon, you're experiencing a crisp morning. 12 degrees is your fields. Sunny skies with highs hitting 29 degrees. So it's going to be really hot in Kitwe as well. Kasama and Livingston, today you woke up to temperatures of 10 degrees and will rise later to 27 and 29 degrees, respectively. Livingston is always hotter than the other town, so if you're from there, you already know the gist, right? So wherever you're listening from, don't let that cold fool you this morning. Dress warmly, especially the little ones. Keep them very warm, as yeah, temperatures will rise a little later in the morning. Make sure they're good. Now, before you rush out the door, fuel your body the Zambian way, guys. How about some breakfast with, yeah, porridge yakusashila, thick porridge, porridge with groundnuts served with peanut butter. Add a couple of boiled eggs to that, a fresh banana, and a cereal fruit, and you're good to go. You're filled, you're packed, you're energetic. Something that will run you through the morning. I don't think, or rather, don't forget to drink your water. During the cold season, your body still needs proper hydration. So start your morning with that glass and keep sipping throughout the day. Rock Nation, thank you for joining me tomorrow in the morning. At 7:30, we do have your headlines. At 7:45, we get back to get in touch with what's happening in Africa. with African News Buzz, top of the hour. 8, we return with News 360. All in all, welcome to the show. All right, welcome to a brand new week. This is Rock FM. Coming up next is music of Tyler and Zara Larson. It's called She Did It Again.

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1: It's 7:31 on your number one hit station. Good morning to you. Happy Monday to morning in the morning on Rock FM. All right, so are we voting in that breakfast zone to morning in the morning? Are you voting for Tamani as the best presenter, best newscaster, Thumatic, Mr. Rock, and Terrence as well? That iPhone 17 Pro Max is still up for grabs, guys, so you have to continue voting. It's been made easier for you if you're not online. Simply dial *388*16# on your phone and follow the steps on that prompt afterwards, all right? And yeah, do this as many times as you can to increase your chances of actually being a winner, all right? Yes, so let's continue doing that. Otherwise, how is your Monday morning going so far? Remember, guys, a quick traffic reminder. Don't let Monday rush you and make you forget the traffic rules. Indicate before you change any lanes. Keep a safe following distance. And remember, arriving 5 minutes late is always better than not arriving at all. Being held up because you got stopped by the police and you've got a fine to pay. Or you scratch somebody's car and you have to wait for the police to come and decipher the situation. That could be as irritating and inconveniencing as it sounds. So just take it easy, people. All right. Otherwise, some news from the Z this morning. All right. Let's catch up with what's happening in the motherland. A 5-month-old girl has died after allegedly being assaulted and murdered by her uncle in Hachikwela village in Choma district. Southern Province Police Commanding Officer Mono Namalongo says the incident is reported to have occurred on July 11th, around 15 hours. Mr. Nalumango said father to the victim, Lavent Kanini, 23, reported that his 5-month-old child was allegedly murdered by an uncle aged between 20 and 25 of the same village, who is reported to have history of mental illness. Now, the child's mother put the infant to sleep near the doorway of the family house before briefly leaving to attend to household chores. During her absence, the child's grandmother was alerted by a young family member that the child's uncle had allegedly assaulted the baby while she was asleep. She immediately rushed to the scene and found the infant unresponsive and bleeding from the nose. Mr. Nalumango further said the child was rushed to Batoka Rural Health Center, where she was pronounced dead upon arrival approximately at 18 hours. He indicated that police examined the body and observed a cut to the right side of the head, an injury to the right eye and a bleeding nose. A stick is believed to have been used to assault the girl. Mr. Nalumango said the body has been deposited in Choma General Hospital awaiting postmortem examinations to establish the exact cause of death. Mr. Nalumango disclosed that no arrest has been made yet, adding that a docket has been opened and investigations are ongoing. Again, one of those sad stories, man. You know you have somebody that is unstable. How do you leave them around children? You know, it's just not safe, especially if they have traits of being violent. You want to ensure that you've secured the child, right? Yeah, quite unfortunate there. But also in another story, this time around in Chipata district, investigations have been launched into a suspected murder of a 24-year-old man whose body was discovered in a shallow stream near Chifumbo village under Chief Mununkwa. Now, Eastern Province Police Commanding Officer Robertson Mwemba confirmed the incident, saying the report was received at Chipata Central Police Station on Saturday, July 11th, around 15:30. Mr. Mwemba identified the deceased as Prosper Mumba of Pelembe village under Chief Kapatamoyo in Chipata district. He said the report was made by the deceased's father, Patrick Mumba, 52, who informed the police his son had allegedly been murdered and his body dumped in a stream about 100 meters from Jifumbo Village. Mr. Mwemba disclosed that the deceased left home on Friday, 10th July, around 7 hours without informing family members where he was going. Now, preliminary investigations do indicate that at about 7:30 hours the same day, village headman Saulos Daka reported that he saw the deceased walking with an identified person as Hastings Inyendwa towards Chifumbo Village. Mr. Mwemba said the body of the deceased was discovered the following day around 11 hours by a bypasser who reported the matter to the police. Mr. Mwemba said police who visited the scene found the body lying face down in the stream. A physical inspection revealed cuts on both eyelids and bruises on the left side of the chest and left ankle. Mr. Mwemba said the body has been deposited to Chapata Central Hospital mortuary awaiting postmortem examination also to establish the cause of death. He added that police suspect foul play and have launched a manhunt for Hastings Inyendwa, who was reportedly the last seen person with the deceased before his body was discovered. Mr. Mwemba said investigations are ongoing and urged everyone with information that could assist the police to go to the nearest police. All right. That's our second story from the Z. Otherwise, H, this one has got a whole lot of... for me, it's just, look, either witchcraft or one of these funny, you know, issues that people are doing these days for ritual purposes and whatever. But yeah, another call for concern in these villages as well as our neighborhoods, just to be a little more careful with strangers especially. And, you know, just not to be found in situations where you're all alone. All right, otherwise, that's your news from the Z. Good morning to you, Rock Nation. We got more news that is coming your way at 7:45 as we catch up with what's happening around the continent of Africa. I will definitely take you back into the weekend so we can find out what stories did make headlines this weekend. Good morning.
3: Laugh, cry, remember, a retro rocker in 5, 4, 3, 2, 1.

The album Born to Do It, that's music of Craig David, took you back all the way to 2000. That song is 26 years old, believe it or not, all right? 7:42 is your time on your number one hit station. A huge, huge, huge shout out to you, Chief Inspector Law. All right, much appreciated. Nice to know that you are tuned in to Hit Radio. And also, thank you very, very much for that correction. It is actually Namalongo, all right, and not Nalumango. That obviously is stemming from our news from the Z this morning, all right. But otherwise, yeah, shout out to you, man. How is Choma this morning? Nice to know that Southern Province is rocking with the number one hit station, okay? In 3 minutes, we'll be getting into African news. But for now, Young the Giant, this one is called Evergreen.

0: Over here, bad energy has no VIP pass. All right, every traffic light is a reminder to pause, not panic. So take it easy on those roads. Hope you are enjoying your Monday thus far. And the music, all right, fade it out. Young the Giant with Evergreen, 7:46 on your number one hit station. It's time for us to get into African News Bars for today. 96.5 Rock FM, Lusaka. Well, good morning, Zambia. Good morning, Africa. Welcome to another edition of African News Buzz right here on your number one hit station, where we bring you the biggest stories that are shaping the continent. We go back on some of the stories that you could have missed out over the weekend and let you know what's happening in the lovely continent. All right, we start today with Nigeria, where that country is battling destructive flooding that is washing away homes and livelihoods.
1: Communities along the coastal line of Nigeria are struggling to cope with the heavy rainfall and unstable sandy soils, according to the United Nations Office for Project Services. Recently, fishermen gathered for a traveling exhibition which uses photographs and landscape designs to highlight the growing threat of sea level rise and coastal erosion across the Gulf of Guinea.
2: We spend a lot of time in communities like this along the coast of the Gulf of Guinea, documenting what people have told us about the lived realities of coastal erosion. And what we have here in the book exhibition is a summary of that research presented in a way that is accessible to a general audience.
1: This coastal line along Oremedu in Nigeria is facing land degradation. The people here are seeing the destruction of their homes. A cursory glance along the beach shows just how close the creeping shoreline and the boats are to people's homes. We sleep in fear and wake up in fear because we have no idea when the sea will take over this community. The sea gets closer to us every day. The display features recent photographs of coastal communities in Nigeria, Ghana and Cote d'Ivoire alongside landscape architecture design developed through a three-year research project examining how communities can adapt to climate change.
3: It taught us how to prevent by planting coconuts and grasses that it will slow down the erosion to come towards where we are.
1: According to Doherty, the exhibition explores how landscape architecture can help communities along the Gulf of Guinea respond to sea level rise, urban flooding, and coastal erosion through strategies informed by climate science, public participation, and design.
0: Next, Rock Nation, I take you to Kenya, where Doctors Without Borders has established a specialized training facility in Kenya to prepare doctors, nurses, and emergency responders for deployment to the Ebola-hit Democratic Republic of Congo. The program uses realistic simulations, rather, to teach infection prevention, safe patient care, proper use of protective equipment, and community engagement. The move comes as the DRC continues to battle its fast-growing Ebola outbreak, with health workers among those at risk. All right. MSF says the training is critical in ensuring that, responders are fully prepared for one of the world's most challenging humanitarian and public health emergencies.
1: Kenya says it is strengthening its preparedness against Ebola, even though no cases have yet been recorded in the country. The global charity Doctors Without Borders has set up a training center on the outskirts of Nairobi. At a specifically constructed Ebola simulation center in Kajiado County, health workers wearing full body protective suits attend a training course.
4: Care workers, that includes doctors, nurses, clinicians, and even the lab people, are taught on how to identify the signs and symptoms of Ebola, how to reduce transmission within the facilities and the community. We also train health community engagement personnel with the aim of engaging the community to be able to identify early the symptoms and signs of Ebola so that they can come early for treatment.
1: Trainees learn how to deal with the community who are often scared by the sudden influx of health workers in full protective gears, as well as how to conduct safe funerals and prevent the stigmatization of those who have recovered.
5: la manière de gérer une réponse à une...
1: The way we handle responding to an epidemic is often that we come out of a hospital or a university. We have knowledge and all that, and we think we can manage. But once we are in an ETC, it's a different reality. First, you have to manage your own stress. You have to manage your colleagues' stress. But you also have to manage the stress and fear of the patient. The center began training in mid-June and is running through to August and perhaps beyond, training around 100 people per month. Most have been MSF staff so far, but the center will also train Kenyan Ministry of Health officials and staff from other NGOs.
0: And as we wrap up African News Buzz for today, the return of Zimbabwean nationals highlights the growing uncertainty facing many migrant workers in South Africa, where periodic anti-immigrant tensions continue to fuel fear and displacement. While many are heading home seeking safety, governments and regional leaders are being urged to strengthen dialogue, uphold rights of immigrants, and address the underlying social and economic challenges that often spark unrest. Zimbabweans do return home from South Africa amid the anti-immigrant tensions.
1: Zimbabweans fleeing xenophobic violence and threats in South Africa arrived at a reception center in the border town of Beitbridge in Zimbabwe. Some returnees describe being assaulted, robbed and forced from their homes and jobs, while aid workers provide medical care and transport to their final destination. We came back because there were demands for us to leave the country. And we fear the increasing threats of protesters coming to our houses. The exodus began weeks ago as fringe South African groups stepped up demands for undocumented migrants to leave by June 30th in a campaign that saw violent protests and clashes in which at least four foreign nationals were killed. When the march and the march protest started, life became hard. First, I lost my job. After losing a job, I went back home to my rental home, and the landlord refused to take my rent money, even though it was the end. The most painful thing is that I had property in my house, but I could not sell it or transport it with me. As the protesters were saying, you bought it here, it belongs to South Africa, so I cannot take it with me. Okay. Approximately 21,000 Zimbabwean nationals have been repatriated through government-assisted arrangement since the commencement of the exercise. According to the authorities, more than 56,000 returned independently through self-repatriation mechanism during the same period.
0: Rock Nation, that's how we do wrap up our African News Buzz for this morning. Do join me again and throughout the week at 7:45 as we plug you and get to spot you on some of the stories that are making big headlines in the continent of Africa. This is Temoni Kata. Thank you for listening. Stay informed, stay safe, and do join us for the next roundup of stories coming up in News 360 at top of the hour 8. 7:54. Good morning.
6: TJ. Yes, yes. In the morning with Mr. Rock and Thrill on Rock FM 96.5. This weekend, the Battle Knockout gets real. It's the three-way Battle Knockout weekend. It's not just music. It's a showdown. Showdown. Showdown. It's the three-way Battle Knockout weekend. Three voices, three minds, three completely different vibes. Mr. Rock, Thrillmatic, TJ. 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They're bringing their own selections. 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
2: Top of the morning, the headlines. HH assures enhanced road infrastructure in Chilanga, and VEEP assures enhanced social protection programs. President Hakainde Hichilema has called on the people of Chilanga District to support United Party for National Development candidates in the August 13th general election, saying their vote is key to sustaining economic growth. Addressing a community engagement in Chilanga, President Hichilema says his administration has lined up several development projects for the district. The head of state noted that the government has already completed more than 5.4 kilometers of drainage works in the district and pledged that additional roads will be upgraded if the UPND is given another mandate in the forthcoming elections.
0: News 360.
2: Vice President Mutale Nalumango has assured Chuangandu residents that the government remains committed to uplifting people's lives through standards of living and various social protection programs. The Vice President was speaking during a public engagement held at Ilondola Primary School ground in Chuangandu District to conclude a visit to Muchinga Province. Mrs. Nalumango cited the social cash transfer program, which was providing financial support to vulnerable households to improve their livelihoods. She added that the Cash for Work program was creating temporary employment while enabling the communities to undertake public works.
0: News 360.
2: For international news, we monitored the BBC.
3: A study says more than 2,700 people died from heat-related causes in England and Wales during heatwaves in May and June. Researchers said human-induced climate change was a major contributor. Two firefighting planes have been rushed to the Paris region to tackle a large wildfire south of the city as France suffers through its third heatwave this year. Officials describe the blaze in the sprawling Fontainebleau forest as virulent and of exceptional scale.
0: News 360.
2: The US dollar is trading at 18 kwacha, 11 ngwe. The Great British Pound is trading at 24 kwacha, 13 ngwe. The euro is trading at 20 kwacha, 69 ngwe. And the South African rand is trading at 1 kwacha, 11 ngwe. These rates are according to the Bank of Zambia. Please take note that they're indicative and may vary from bank to bank.
0: Rocking Sports.
2: It was a point that encapsulated Yannick Sinner's journey to a second Wimbledon title. In a tight final, Sinner had a chance to break opponent Alexander Rublev's serve. He fell to the ground mid-rally, picked himself back up and forced an error out of Zverev to clinch the first break of serve almost 3 hours into the match. Sinner would not be denied from there. The Italian world number one would again drop to the ground, but this time in celebration after completing a four-set comeback victory to become only the 10th man in the Open era to retain the Wimbledon men's singles title. The day will experience hazy sunshine, 23 degrees will be the highs. The afternoon will be clear with lows dropping to 9 degrees. Sunset is expected at 17:51. 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My name is Tamwani Nkata.
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Now, this is how you keep up with the latest in hip music, and we shall blaze this by the hour. This is The Rent.

0: It's this week's Rock FM Essential New Tune, The Rent. It's been certified as a future hit right here on Lusaka's number one hit music station, Rock FM. 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

0: This one is called Dreams, Coco Breezy, featuring Hadir George on Rock FM. Before that, this week's Rock FM is Station You Tune, How You Loving It. All right, also had Chris Brown featuring Tyga and Ty Dolla $ign, Just the Bro. Holly Humberstone also came through with To Love Somebody. All right, that one actually brought us into the second hour of the show. Happy Monday to you. How's it going? Are we settled in the office now? Have we arrived at our businesses? Are we in school preparing for that next class? How is it going, Rock Nation? All right, remember 8:30, we shall be getting into your news headlines. And right on the other side of that, the Easy Noodles Powered Hour will be coming up. All right, stand a chance to win yourself that awesome prize, courtesy Easy Noodles. Stick it right here on your number one hit station. All right, but for now, let's get into our human interest story. Now, last week, right, back here home in Zambia, we got wind of a very sad story where a lawyer and his sister were apparently murdered by her husband because of, a dispute, right? Right? Quite sad, that situation. They were buried over this weekend, but also, still, last week, also got wind of another story, but this time around over in the UK, right? Thousands of kilometers away, where another family tragedy captured international attention, this time involving a British man who's been arrested now in South Africa, accused of killing his wife and two young daughters before allegedly fleeing the United Kingdom. All right, now, the manhunt has come to an end after South African police arrested the British man that was wanted in connection with the murder. 45-year-old Ndodana Nkanyisi Shuma, a British citizen of Zimbabwean origin, was arrested in Johannesburg suburb of Kennington following a joint intelligence operation involving the South African Police Service, Interpol and British authorities. Now, investigators say that Shuma is wanted over the deaths of his wife, Notabo Zandile Shuma, the daughters Natalie Nala, aged 15 and 5. Their bodies were discovered inside the family's home in Great Denham near Benford, near North London, after relatives and friends raised concerns when they had not been seen for days. Police believe the suspect left the United Kingdom 2 days before the bodies were found, triggering international search. Authorities tracked him into South Africa, where he was arrested within hours of locating him. He is expected to appear before a South African court as British authorities begin the legal process to extradite him back to the UK to face trial. Now, the case has sent shockwaves to the United Kingdom and Southern Africa, with neighbours, colleagues and classmates describing the family as kind, successful and deeply loved. Tributes continue to pour in for the victims, particularly the two young girls whose lives were cut tragically.
1: The South African Police Service has successfully located and arrested Ndodana Mkanyisi Chuma, also known as Mark Chuma, who is wanted by authorities in the United Kingdom in connection with the murder of his wife, Notabo Zandile Chuma, 42 years old, his two daughters, 15-year-old Natalie, as well as 5-year-old Nala.
0: Quite unfortunate. Cases like this remind us that behind every headline are real families whose lives are changed forever. Domestic violence and family-related tragedies often show few visible signs or warnings, right? Making it essential for communities to take concerns seriously and for anyone experiencing abuse or controlling behavior to seek help before situations actually do escalate. Another call to the police as well. Especially regarding that situation back here at home, to, you know, like when somebody reports a case of domestic violence, don't you think, I think it's necessary for you to actually go back and just check in, right, with this person that's being accused of the abuse. If you have to hand out a call out or something, let it be done by you, the relevant authorities. Somebody comes to you, they're abused, and then you send them back with a call out to say, go and hand this to them. I mean, how do you expect that to play out, right? Already, this person has been abused by this person. And then you tell them, okay, go and call them out so they can come to the police. I think the effective way is you go and attend to that situation and find out. That's the reason why you're giving out that call out. You have to find out what's going on, right? Yeah, but quite sad, man. Some of the things that are happening around us these days, all right? So sad in both situations. Lives lost that, you know, could have been prevented. But yeah, so the suspect in this case, though, remains accused of the offenses, and the allegations would now be tested through the courts of South Africa. And obviously, he has to travel back to the UK, or like they said in the story, be extradited, and he'll have to answer to the courts in the UK. But otherwise, that there is our human interest story for this morning. It's 8:23. Brian, good morning. Thank you for your text message. Much appreciated. Nice to know that you are on board your number one hit station. If you tuned in, at least I do know for a fact on your FM dial, it is 96.5. Rock FM. If you're listening via DSTV or GoTV, rather, good morning to you as well. That should be channel 913 and 303. If you're streaming, please let me know, what platform are you using? 0979-190-155 or 0961-762536. Both those numbers are available on WhatsApp, so please do feel free to also hit me up with a voice note, all right? I hope that you are good this Monday, and yeah, all settled in, ready for the week and executing. Good morning. 96.5 FM. We get back to the hits. Something that Harry Styles dropped back in March of this year. It's called Ready, Steady, Go. This is Rock FM. Good morning to you, Rock Nation. New week, new opportunities. Whatever happened last week stays there. Stay positive. Good morning.

0: It's called Sweet to Me. Nick Jonas, before that, Harry Styles with Ready, Steady, Go. 8:30 on Rock FM. Your headlines are up next.
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2: 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All right, so the vibe is big, and I guess so is the hunger, especially in this weather. So, yeah, what better way than having yourselves a meal that will only take you 3 minutes to prepare, and you can get about your business after that. Really nice, right? And even better, you can have it for breakfast, you can have it for lunch, you can have it later in the day for your dinner, whatever the case. Spice it up with Easy Noodles, man, whichever flavor that you prefer. Trust and believe that you will satisfied once you get that 120 grams pack. All right, 8:34 on your number one station. Still hanging out with me, Tamani, in the morning on Rock FM, riding solo today. All right, later on in the show, I will give you that opportunity to win yourself that pack, the prize rather, courtesy Easy Noodles. So yeah, keep it easy and look out for the questions that I'll be asking. We also have your phone tap that's coming up in a few minutes later on at 9:20. We'll be going back on the weekend to find out what happened in the World Cup and football talk. So join me then as well as we review the matches that took place, analyze the ones that are coming, and yeah, pretty much everything the World Cup and the game of football that we all love. All right, for now, do enjoy Paul Russell. It's called High Maintenance.

0: It's called bluffing. 8:40, good morning. Coffee in one hand, noodles on the other, and you're perfect to go for the morning. All right, so yeah, let's get to those questions, guys. Now, these are tricky questions, and also, they require that you pay particular attention. Now, we've been running this Easy Noodles promotion for quite a while on this show. So if you've been paying particular attention and listening closely, then you're not going to have a problem with the three questions that I am going to pose to you. All right? Yeah. So number one is basically true or false. Easy Noodles Zabige comes in 100 grams pack. If false, tell me which one is the correct pack size. That's question one. True or false, Easy Noodles Zabige comes in 100 grams pack. If false, please do tell me which is the correct pack size. All right, question number two. This one is a complete the sentence exactly the way you've been hearing it as we promote Easy Noodles Zabige. All right, so complete the sentence exactly as you've heard it. Easy Noodles Zabige gives you more dash, more, another dash, and more for your dash. So I've got three dashes there. Easy Zabige Noodles gives you more dash, and more dash, and more dash for your, yeah. All right, so if you know the answer to that, please get texting. Also, question three, in all Easy Noodles Zabige packs, who is Zabige designed for? All right, name at least three groups of people that we've mentioned here on this show who can enjoy these noodles. Three questions only. All right, 0979190155 or 0961762536. Real quick, I'll go through the questions again. The first one is a true or false question. All right, Easy Noodles Zabige comes in 100 grams pack. If false, do tell us the correct size. That's the first one. The second one, complete this sentence exactly as you've been hearing it on Rock FM. Zabige gives you more dash, and more for your dash. Complete it, all right? And then the third one, in all Easy Noodles Zabige mentions, name at least three groups of people we've mentioned that Easy Noodles Zabige have been designed for. The first person to contact me and let me know the answers to those questions correctly, walk away with that lovely, lovely prize courtesy Easy Noodles. All right. Yeah, we got a shopping bag in there. So once you go do your shopping, no need for you to pay for those plastic bags wherever it is that you're shopping. You can easily just walk proud and enjoy shopping in that beautiful Easy Noodles bag that comes with noodles in it. All right, so those are the questions. 8:43, good morning. We got to get into phone tap on the other side of that. Well, we'll be talking Jay-Z is in the news. Get to find out why.
1: 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Rise, shine, and keep it easy, as in Easy Noodles.
2: Golden Seafood and Steakhouse, this is Rebecca. How can I help you?
3: Hi, yeah, I'd like to speak with a manager.
2: Yeah, I'm the manager.
3: Oh, wow. Look at that. It's my lucky day. Managers answer the phones. It's like exactly who I want to talk to.
2: So our hostess is out sick today. So, yeah, you got me. How can I help you today?
3: Well, I have kind of a big question. So are you sitting down?
2: No.
3: It doesn't matter.
2: I'm really busy here. But, yeah, what can I help you with?
3: I would like for your permission to propose to my girlfriend at your restaurant.
2: Wow. Okay, yeah. I mean, I'd love to be part of your special announcement, your special day.
3: You will?
2: Yeah. No, that would be great.
3: Okay. Well, I was thinking like this Friday.
2: Okay. Just let me look at our availability. Just hold on one.
3: That would be great. Because it didn't go well last time,
2: Okay.
3: Well, the last three times, it didn't play out.
2: I'm sorry. What do you mean?
3: She said no to me four times total. No. Three at restaurants. One was in an elevator, so yeah.
2: What?
3: But You know what they say.
2: No, I don't. I don't know what they say.
3: Fifth time's a charm.
2: Yeah, I don't think that's a thing. I don't think they say that.
3: You're probably right. But hey, we are meant for each other. So.
2: Yeah, I
3: know. Either way, I'm going to give it my best shot. But I do need a table because the reservation she has now, it's not under my name.
2: What do you mean it's not under your name?
3: Well, she's going to be there with her current boyfriend or however you say that.
2: So let me get this straight. You want to propose to this woman that you're not even with?
3: Not at the moment, but I will be on Friday inside your restaurant.
2: No, you will not.
3: What?
2: No, you won't. You're not coming to the restaurant Friday. I'm sorry, I can't.
3: But I mean, you said, of course I can propose. Remember?
2: Yeah, I said of course when I thought you were proposing to your girlfriend. I mean, she's with another man.
3: Okay.
2: You cannot come into my restaurant and cause a scene. It's just not going to happen.
3: I'm not the one causing a scene. It's Kevin. He's the drama queen.
2: Oh. Who's Kevin?
3: That's our new boyfriend. I don't like to say that word unless I'm involved.
2: Okay. This is kind of weird.
3: I will say, I can see him overreacting to this.
2: Yeah, I would overreact to this too. Sir, you're not with her? They have a dinner date here at my restaurant. I'm the manager. I can't allow a scene to happen. I'm so sorry. You cannot come here Friday. There's no engagement. I'm not helping you.
3: You just don't understand. Like, I got my grandmother's ring.
2: No. I don't care.
3: But do you know how hard it was to exhume the body?
2: Oh my God.
3: I had to do it myself. Oh. And I had to learn what exhume meant.
2: I don't know what to do with this right now, so I'm going to hang up the phone.
3: Please don't.
2: And you will not call my establishment. Do not come here.
3: Okay, real quick before you go, are you single?
2: Oh. Are you kidding?
3: Because you sound cute.
2: Oh, my God.
3: You know it.
2: I am the only person here today. I do not have a hostess. I have to go.
3: Oh, your hostess. Yeah, I know who that is. Tara, right?
2: Wait, how do you know her name?
3: Oh, because she set you up for this prank phone call. This is actually Jose.
2: No way. No freaking way. You're
3: yes
2: kidding.
3: Way. Yeah, she's not really sick. She's hiding in the back, she said.
2: Oh, my God. I can't believe it. Oh, my God. I don't even know what to say right now.
3: Well, say you can get me in on Friday. Come on. We went through all this for nothing.
2: You cannot come in on Friday, and she's going to be fired by Friday. So.
3: Wait, you said fire her?
2: Yes, she's going to be fired. Are you kidding?
3: No, are you kidding? No, she loves our show. She's pranking you.
2: Okay. I'm not going to fire her, but you have to promise me you guys will help me get her back. Oh, my God, apparently.
4: Oh, wow. Yeah. All right, so the fifth proposal's the charm. Yeah, up until you get to hear that, the proposal is actually to a dead person. Crazy. What would you do? What would you do, right? Yeah, but anyway, that's our fun tap this morning. Hope that you have enjoyed it. All right, Tim Wani in the morning on Rock FM 96.5. Happy Monday to you. 8:50 is the time. So, of late, Jay-Z's been making big, big, big rounds, all right? There's that talk of, that performance he had where he had addressed most of his critics, particularly Drake, who called him out on his new project and basically just told people, look, I may be quiet, but I'm still a giant in the game. I haven't left, right? So from that point onwards, he's been busy. First, the drama with his hair, and apparently which he has lost now. To giving his fans a feel of the Jay-Z that they get to love, or rather have loved over the years. All right, so he's had a couple of concerts, particularly the final and third concert at the Yankee Stadium, which was held yesterday, or at least should have been held yesterday. Story is it was delayed for more than hours after a security breach outside the venue caused major disruption. Now, details are that the concert was scheduled to begin at 8 p.m., but thousands of fans were left stranded outside after security officials temporarily closed the stadium gates. Now, reports indicate that a group of people attempted to actually rush through a security checkpoint, prompting officials to halt entry while they regained control and ensured that the safety of those inside And also those in the outside, rather. The gates reopened before 10 p.m. and Jay-Z eventually took stage at 12:15 a.m. Once on stage, Jay-Z did apologize to fans, explaining that the delay was necessary because organizers didn't want anyone to get trumped during the confusion. I don't know what you think about that, but yeah, always important to ensure the safety of your fans, right? If you notice that there's a risk to the concert, be it, you know, a scare or just, you know, disorganization, it's important that you ensure that you put things in order. Authorities prioritized crowd safety over keeping to concert schedule. Now, the big debate would be there. Do you think it was right for them to do that, right? Stick to time and just don't mind whether people are safe? Because either way, post this, there has been complaints from people to say, look, we were here by 8 p.m. and this guy only came and performed after 12:15 a.m. All right? Fans not happy about this particular situation.
5: Confusion and frustration at Yankee Stadium for the final show of Jay-Z's anniversary concert. Take a look here. Video shows long lines of fans crowded outside hours after the show was supposed to start. One fan says she arrived at 8:15 for the 8 p.m. show and all the gates were already closed.
6: There was no staff person outside. So you have thousands of people who've been online. I chose not to be online because I don't want to be trampled or anything like that. But you have thousands of people that's been standing online and every gate for the stadium is closed.
5: As of 10:30 p.m., the show still hadn't started. Fans posted on social media that an announcer asked the crowd for patience as they work to allow everyone into the stadium who has a ticket safely.
4: All right, so I understand the frustration. As a fan, you want to get value for your money. You know what I mean? He starts performing at 8, which means it's earlier for you to be up and watch the concert and enjoy it, right? And get value for your money because then you get almost like a whole gallery of his biggest hits. And then he starts performing at 12 a.m. I'm thinking you're tired already. You've been waiting for a while and you want to get home, right? But also, what if the gates were opened at 20 and, you know, stampede occurs, people are trampled upon, lives are lost, what then? Another issue there arises. The Rock Nation has to face several lawsuits. We've been here before. I mean, remember the Travis Astroworld Festival in 2021? Yeah, hundreds of people injured. That didn't go well. The Riverfront Coliseum, the Who concert back in 1979, 11 deaths in that one. Love Parade, deaths 21 in that one. Injuries, more than 500. So, I mean, you want to be careful. I totally understand Jay-Z's camp and how it's always just important to ensure the safety of fans first before anything else, all right? Away from music, though, back to Africa. With a situation that I think that has raised a lot of alarm and concern, right? The repatriation of immigrants in South Africa. Now, the South African government has addressed this issue to try and ensure that, you know, there's obviously peace and understanding between countries that are affected. Other countries have been taken too kindly. Just recently, we got wind of a story that in Ghana, they actually cancelled a visit from the South African president there because they're not happy with the situation. So, as it should be, they should address the situation, right? So, the Minister of Justice and Constitutional Development, Mamoloko Kubayi, did address a media briefing in Pretoria explaining the position of the government while Nigerian journalist was not too happy with that situation, all right? She demanded an apology from the minister over remarks rejecting Nigeria's call for compensation for Nigerians affected by the anti-immigrant violence in South Africa. The justice minister intervened after the exchange became heated, urging the journalist to remain respectful and avoid interrupting speakers. All right, so yeah, she told the journalist, my dear, what is going to help us is respect, stressing that journalists should allow officials to finish responding before asking follow-up questions.
7: Well, I put my hand up.
8: No, they will call for the hand.
7: That's fine. I put my hand up.
8: I'm going to appeal to you again.
7: I am being...
8: To respect me as the Minister of the Republic of South Africa. Please. You are here to interact with us. Please, we appeal to you. So, the chair of the session will call another round of questions where you can take your more questions. We are currently answering. Now, when you disrupt us while we are answering your question, it's not helpful at all.
4: All right. Now, being a journalist myself, I totally understand that, you want to press. You want to get the answers to the questions that everybody else is asking, right? You want accountability. But I've noticed this trend. I don't know whether it's just like the new style of journalism, but I think it's important for you to give the person that you're interviewing a chance to explain themselves, right? I mean, literally... cutting off their explanation or answer or asking another question on top of a question as they answer is just literally rude. I don't know what you think, Rock Nation, but for me, I've never really just understood that style of journalism. Like, you need to hold on, give somebody chance, the opportunity to explain themselves, and then you can do your follow-up question. All right? So, yeah, interesting times we're living in, man. Interesting stuff there. But, you know, shout out to the Justice Minister for keeping her cool. It could be pretty annoying when you're trying to explain yourself and somebody constantly just keeps cutting you off and asking further questions. Like, when am I going to finish the first question you asked, right? Yeah, so take it easy, guys. I know those of us that are in the industry, you're told to prop someone and just put them in a corner so you can get all sorts of angles to these answers, but I think it's rude for you to interrupt someone. No two ways about that. All right, 8:57 on Rock FM. News 360 will be coming up in 3 minutes. I'll be back at 9:20 with some football talk. But speaking of Jay-Z, well, I thought maybe we take it back for all of those that, you know, felt disrespected by the delay in the concert. Make no exception, man. The man is an absolute legend. Has churned out some pretty dope hits over the years that we've got to love and enjoy.
1: Laugh, cry, remember. A retro rocker in 5, 4, 3, 2.

0: It's off the Blueprint 2, The Gift and the Curse. You're back in 2002. Features Pharrell Williams. Yeah, produced by the Neptunes for this particular record. Excuse me. Yeah. It's Lion on Rock 96.5. We got to get into News 360. More hits coming your way. Plus, football talk. Keep it on Rock. Good morning.
1: The easiest way to start your day, Temwani in the morning and a pack of easy noodles. Rise, shine, and keep it easy. As in easy noodles.
2: Top of the morning, the headlines. HH assures enhanced road infrastructure in Chilanga and VEEP assures enhanced social protection programs. President Hakainde Hichilema has called on the people of Chilanga District to support United Party for National Development candidates in the August 13th general election, saying their vote is key to sustaining economic growth. Addressing a community engagement in Chilanga, President Hichilema says his administration has lined up several development projects for the district. The head of state noted that the government has already completed more than 5.4 kilometers of drainage works in the district and pledged that additional roads will be upgraded if the UPND is given another mandate in the forthcoming elections.
1: News 360.
2: Vice President Mutale Nalumango has assured Chuangandu residents that the government remains committed to uplifting people's lives through standards of living and various social protection programs. The Vice President was speaking during a public engagement held at Ilondola Primary School ground in Chuangandu District to conclude a visit to Muchinga Province. Mrs. Nalumango cited the social cash transfer program, which was providing financial support to vulnerable households to improve their livelihoods. She added that the Cash for Work program was creating temporary employment while enabling the communities to undertake public works.
1: News 360.
2: For international news, we monitored the BBC.
3: A study says more than 2,700 people died from heat-related causes in England and Wales during heat waves in May and June. Researchers said human-induced climate change was a major contributor. Two firefighting planes have been rushed to the Paris region to tackle a large wildfire south of the city as France suffers through its third heat wave this year. Officials describe the blaze in the sprawling Fontainebleau Forest as virulent and of exceptional scale.
1: News 360.
2: The US dollar is trading at 18 kwacha, 11 ngwe. The Great British Pound is trading at 24 kwacha, 13 ngwe. The euro is trading at 20 kwacha, 69 ngwe. And the South African rand is trading at 1 kwacha, 11 ngwe. These rates are according to the Bank of Zambia. Please take note that they're indicative and may vary from bank to bank.
1: Rocking Sports.
2: It was a point that encapsulated Yannick Sinner's journey to a second Wimbledon title. In a tight final, Sinner had a chance to break opponent Alexander Zverev's serve. He fell to the ground mid-rally, picked himself back up and forced an error out of Zverev to clinch the first break of serve almost 3 hours into the match. Sinner would not be denied from there. The Italian world number one would again drop to the ground, but this time in celebration after completing a four-set comeback victory to become only the 10th man in the Open era to retain the Wimbledon men's singles title. The day will experience hazy sunshine, 23 degrees will be the highs. The afternoon will be clear with lows dropping to 9 degrees. Sunset is expected at 17:51. 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
3: All right, 9:31. All right then, Rock Nation. If your weekend plans included football, then chances are that your emotions were on one wild ride, right? From the breathtaking goals and tactical masterclass to late drama and dreams either being kept alive or shattered, the FIFA World Cup is certainly reminding us once again why it's the biggest sporting spectacle on

0: the planet. The quarterfinals have now wrapped up, done and dusted, and the road to glory has even become narrower. Four teams remain standing, four nations still daring to dream of lifting football's most coveted trophy. Over the weekend, we witnessed the Giants rise to the occasion. Yeah, England beating Norway, some saying convincingly, others thinking otherwise. But at the end of the day, right, they got the 3 points. And of course, Argentina as well, edging Switzerland to find themselves in the semifinals. Spain beating Belgium. All right, so, yep, big games these were, Rock Nation. Did they go to according to expectation for you? We'll start with the Belgium versus Spain, which did take place Friday, right? Yeah, watch that match. Honestly, can't say the Belgians did put up a fight. I think it was a lot of bombardment from the Spanish showing that they're the superior team. A lot of pressure in their 67-32% possession in comparison to Spain and Belgium. An XG of 2.1 compared to 0.37. You can see the variance in there is quite huge. 17 shots in total compared to a 5 from Spain and Belgium respectively. 8 on target for Spain and 2 for Belgium. Total touches in the opposition box, 41 for Spain and 11 to Belgium. Really, when you look at these stats, you certainly will know, even if you didn't watch the match, that Spain were the superior team. And yes, indeed, ladies and gentlemen, they make it through to the semi-finals as they beat Spain, or rather Belgium, I beg your pardon, 2-1. Goals from Fabian Ruiz and Mikel Merino, ending that win for the Belgians. All right, and also the big talk was, would England come up and show themselves superior? I mean, no argument. The English Premier League is the most talked about league in the world, right? Most watched, most loved. And as such, you expect that when they do come in to participate or compete in big tournaments such as the World Cup as England, they should be delivering, right? Yeah. That being said, they managed to beat Norway 2-1. Goals from Jude Bellingham. All coming in additional time. The first half, the 47th minute. And, of course, the second goal in extra time, 93rd minute. Both goals assisted by Anthony Gordon. But I think the real talk here is, did they just survive? Or were they convincing enough to face Argentina? That's the big conversation that a lot of people would like to have, right? Do you think that we'll match up to the stature of Argentina on Wednesday? Or will it be another case of, yes, played well, reached the semis, and nothing to take home? All right, so we wait and see. I'm super excited. Tuesday, of course, tomorrow sees that fixture between Spain and France. So is it France and Spain? Being the first fixture in the semi-finals, huge game. All in all, I think, to be fair, the semi-final fixtures in this World Cup, an absolute mouth-watering fixtures. All right, something to really look forward to. I'm anxious. I really don't even know what call to make here. But yeah, the French have been pretty convincing, you know. So far, so good. You speak to people who know their football, you hear praises for the French. They've delivered when asked, even when, you know, it seemed a little too far-fetched. They have shown superiority over the other teams that have played in the tournament thus far, hence them finding themselves in the semis. And of course, we can't forget to talk about the defending champions, Argentina. They play England, all right? I mean, lots of controversy with the last match as they played Egypt. But still, Messi coming to show why he is one of the all-time greatest in the game. He faces England on Wednesday. That will be interesting. Feel free to give me your suggestions or your predictions. Which route do you think this is going to go? Are you able to make a call for the final to the World Cup 2026? Feel free. 0979-190-155 or 0961-7625-36. Football Talk on Rock FM. Otherwise, Erling Haaland has something to say after they lost that match to England. I mean, nothing to take away from Norway. I think they were an exceptional team. They put up a whole lot. You could see that there's a lot of effort going in as a team. And honestly, they were just quite unfortunate. It's not like it's the better side that won. It really did come down to thin margins of who really takes their chances.
1: We, of course, this is a very difficult result for all of us to accept. We came into this match with a lot of belief, confidence and respect for England, knowing it would be a huge challenge. I felt we competed well for long periods, but at this level, the smallest moments can change everything. We created opportunities, we worked hard as a team, but unfortunately it wasn't enough to get the result we wanted. I'm proud of the effort every player gave tonight. Nobody stopped fighting even when things became difficult, and that's something we can take away from this game. Losing is never easy, especially in a tournament like this, but these moments are part of football. We have to stay together, be honest with ourselves, learn from our mistakes and use this experience to become a better team in the future.
0: Norwegian forward Erling Haaland after that loss to England, all right? I mean, guys, really, we got to give credit where it's due. I think they did exceptionally well, and they're an exciting team to watch. It'll be interesting to see how they actually gel up going forward. They're a young team. It'll be nice to see how they perform in the Euros and, all the other tournaments that should be coming up. All right, so, yeah, I guess they walked away with their chins up, and, a huge pat on the back for them. Otherwise, Jude Bellingham as well did defend England, as there's lots of criticism, starting from their coach himself, Thomas Tuchel, who was not impressed again with their performance. All right, I mean, for him, it feels like there's a whole lot that England can offer. And, not impressed by the performances thus far. But Bellingham came out guns blazing, saying, look, I think we're doing okay.
2: Jude, England through to a World Cup semi-final. What got you there today?
3: Character and perseverance, even when things weren't working. We found a way to win the game again, whether it's in 90, 120. We'll get everything we've got. You saw that there. Whoever was ready to come on came on and smashed it. So proud of this team once again and a World Cup semi-final.
2: Was it a victory in many senses for the squad, for the depth?
3: Definitely, it was a victory for everyone. I keep saying it. This is whole country wins. Everyone who's behind us, all the players are here, staff. Credit to everyone. It's a huge shift by everyone.
2: You've scored great goals for England, but that tap-in from a couple of yards, does it feel as good as any in its way?
3: Definitely. I think it's an important goal. It's put us through to the semi-final. It has to be right up there.
2: Morgan had the shot. Morgan took that shot.
3: Yeah. I told him to keep going because I knew he was going to make an impact in the game. And, you know, I've scored loads of those kind of goals, to be fair. The keeper had a worldie, but he was unlucky with that one, the way it popped
4: in a crawl
3: up.
4: Customers can wait. Just, so can the fufu and soup, because the penalty is about to be taken. Bragging rights can...
0: Well, England's Jude Bellingham there, all right? I mean, a win is a win, people. A win is a win. That's all I'm going to say. Let's see what happens now as they face Argentina. Speaking of which, Argentina again, once again proved they were among the favourites with another clinical display against Switzerland. All right, so now they get to face England. It'll be interesting to see how that result goes. Can't wait. France take on Spain tomorrow. And, of course, England will play Argentina on Wednesday. So we can find out who's going to march on to the finals. And I don't know how anxious you are and curious you are as I am. I hope to see who's going to lift the World Cup 2026. Otherwise, quick look at some of the stories making rumours and gossip in the news today. Arsenal attempting to sign Atletico Madrid and Argentina striker Julian Alvarez, 26, before pre-season begins. Aston Villa also finalising a move for Freiburg and Switzerland midfielder Johan Manzambi, 20, who had been on course to join Newcastle. Manchester City manager Pep Guardiola, 57, is on the shortlist to become Italy manager after Paolo Maldini was appointed as the Italian FA's technical director. And of course, Bayern Munich are confident they will tie down England striker Harry Kane, 32, to a long-term contract despite growing interest for some of Europe's biggest clubs, including Real Madrid. Chelsea are considering whether a move for Crystal Palace and England midfielder Adam Wharton after Liverpool and Manchester United cooled their interest in the 22-year-old. Manchester United's Czech Republic under-20 goalkeeper Radek Vitek, 22, is wanted by Celtic after he impressed on loan at Bristol City last season. Yeah, pretty much wrapping up football for talk for today. Not much happening in the back pages. It's all about tennis. And, of course, Bellingham standing up for the Lucky Stars. Nothing too huge in terms of football. I believe that they will look a little different tomorrow and Wednesday. All right, so do keep it right here on your number one hit station. Otherwise, as we close off on our football talk, another huge congratulations to you, Lillian. You certainly got it correct. And, grab your parcel whenever that you can. Get to see Easy Noodles, as easy as that. Many thanks to everybody else that did participate. Do not despair, guys. You can try again tomorrow. Wrapping up our football talk for today, it's 9:42 on your number one hit station. Good morning.
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3: Top of the morning, the headlines. HH assures enhanced road infrastructure in Chilanga and VEEP assures enhanced social protection programs. President Hakainde Hichilema has called on the people of Chilanga District to support United Party for National Development candidates in the August 13th general election, saying their vote is key to sustaining economic growth. Addressing a community engagement in Chilanga, President Hichilema says his administration has lined up several development projects for the district. The head of state noted that the government has already completed more than 5.4 kilometers of drainage works in the district and pledged that additional roads will be upgraded if the UPND is given another mandate in the forthcoming elections.
0: News 360.
3: Vice President Mutale Nalumango has assured Chuangandu residents that the government remains committed to uplifting people's lives through standards of living and various social protection programs. The Vice President was speaking during a public engagement held at Ilondola Primary School ground in Chuangandu District to conclude her visit to Muchinga Province. Mrs. Nalumango cited the social cash transfer program, which was providing financial support to vulnerable households to improve their livelihoods. She added that the Cash for Work program was creating temporary employment while enabling the communities to undertake public works.
0: News 360.
3: For international news, we monitored the BBC.
4: A study says more than 2,700 people died from heat-related causes in England and Wales during heat waves in May and June. Researchers said human-induced climate change was a major contributor. Two firefighting planes have been rushed to the Paris region to tackle a large wildfire south of the city as France suffers through its third heat wave this year. Officials describe the blaze in the sprawling Fontainebleau forest as virulent and of exceptional scale.
0: News 360.
3: The US dollar is trading at 18 kwacha, 11 ngwe. The Great British Pound is trading at 24 kwacha, 13 ngwe. The euro is trading at 20 kwacha, 69 ngwe. And the South African rand is trading at 1 kwacha, 11 ngwe. These rates are according to the Bank of Zambia. Please take note that they're indicative and may vary from bank to bank.
0: Rocking Sports.
3: It was a point that encapsulated Yannick Sinner's journey to a second Wimbledon title. In a tight final, Sinner had a chance to break opponent Alexander Rublev's serve. He fell to the ground mid-rally, picked himself back up and forced an error out of Zverev to clinch the first break of serve almost 3 hours into the match. Sinner would not be denied from there. The Italian world number one would again drop to the ground, but this time in celebration after completing a four-set comeback victory to become only the 10th man in the Open era to retain the Wimbledon men's singles title. The day will experience hazy sunshine, 23 degrees will be the highs. The afternoon will be clear with lows dropping to 9 degrees. Sunset is expected at 17:51. The headlines. 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My name is Tamwani Nkata.
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1: 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It's the three-way Battle Knockout weekend. It's not just music. It's a showdown.
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1: 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It's the three-way Battle Knockout weekend. Three voices, three minds, three completely different vibes. Mr. Rock, Thrillmatic, TJ. No limits, no genre restrictions. They're bringing their own selections. Any year, any sound,

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1: Well, you know this one goes. It's Robin Thicke alongside Mr. Lover.

0: The headlines. Over 67,900 Northwestern farmers to get FISP support, and Northwestern traditional leaders applauded for cultural preservation. Northwestern Province Deputy Permanent Secretary Lakson Mulumbi says government will support 67,973 farmers under the Farmer Support Input Program during the 2026-2027 farming season in Northwestern Province. He said the program will be implemented through the electronic voucher system in all districts of the province.
1: News 360.
0: Northwestern Province Permanent Secretary Grantson Katambi has reaffirmed the government's commitment to supporting traditional ceremonies for the role they play in maintaining unity and cultural preservation. Speaking when he graced this year's Bwite Wakajo traditional ceremony of the Kaonde-speaking people of Chief Ndambo's area in Winilunga District, Katambi said the importance of preserving cultural norms cannot be overemphasized, as customs and traditions are key to shaping the country's identity.
1: News 360.
0: For international news, we monitor the BBC.
2: U.S. Senator and former Majority Leader Mitch McConnell has given more details about his condition, which has landed him in hospital for the past month. The 84-year-old said he had suffered a fall, leaving him unconscious. He said he would not be able to return to the Senate floor as yet. Vietnamese police have arrested the captain of a speedboat which capsized near the southern island of Phu Quoc on Saturday, killing 15 Indian tourists. An investigation is ongoing. Local reports say conditions had been rough at the time, but other vessels were also sailing. One report said several people who went overboard were seen drifting at sea without life jackets.
1: News 360.
0: The US dollar is trading at 18 kwacha, 11 ngwe. The Great British pound is trading at 24 kwacha, 13 ngwe. The euro is trading at 20 kwacha, 69 ngwe. And the South African rand is trading at 1 kwacha, 11 ngwe. These rates are according to the Bank of Zambia. Please take note that they're indicative and may vary from bank to bank.
1: Rocking Sports.
0: 10 years ago, the suggestion that England could become serial contenders in major tournaments would have sounded laughable. After all, the Three Lions had just been knocked out in the last 16 of the Euro 2016 by Iceland. That came on the back of a dismal World Cup in Brazil, where England finished bottom of their group, signing off with a 0-0 draw against Costa Rica for their only point in the tournament. Spearheaded by the brilliance of Jude Bellingham and Harry Kane, England now firmly belong in the conversation as potential champions. After England's nail-biting 2-1 extra-time victory over Norway on Saturday, Argentina and a first meeting with Lionel Messi await in the final hour Tuesday. Hazy sunshine today. Highs will hit 23 degrees. The night will be clear with lows dropping to 9 degrees. Sunset is expected at 17:51. The headlines. Over 67,900 Northwestern farmers to get FISP support, and Northwestern traditional leaders applauded for cultural preservation. My name is Timoni Nkata.
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0: Yeah. 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Only with the hitters for his girl. He a tricker calling up his trap phone. Where you at?
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0: The headlines. Over 67,900 Northwestern farmers to get FISP support, and Northwestern traditional leaders applauded for cultural preservation. Northwestern Province Deputy Permanent Secretary Lakson Mulumbi says government will support 67,973 farmers under the Farmer Support Input Program during the 2026-2027 farming season in Northwestern Province. He said the program will be implemented through the electronic voucher system in all districts of the province.
1: News 360.
0: Northwestern Province Permanent Secretary Grantson Katambi has reaffirmed the government's commitment to supporting traditional ceremonies for the role they play in maintaining unity and cultural preservation. Speaking when he graced this year's Bwite Wakajo traditional ceremony of the Kaonde-speaking people of Chief Ndambo's area in Winilunga District, Katambi said the importance of preserving cultural norms cannot be overemphasized, as customs and traditions are key to shaping the country's identity.
1: News 360.
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2: The U.S. Senator and former Majority Leader Mitch McConnell has given more details about his condition, which has landed him in hospital for the past month. The 84-year-old said he had suffered a fall, leaving him unconscious. He said he would not be able to return to the Senate floor as yet. Vietnamese police have arrested the captain of a speedboat which capsized near the southern island of Phu Quoc on Saturday, killing 15 Indian tourists. An investigation is ongoing. Local reports say conditions had been rough at the time, but other vessels were also sailing. One report said several people who went overboard were seen drifting at sea without life jackets.
1: News 360.
0: The US dollar is trading at 18 kwacha, 11 ngwe. The Great British pound is trading at 24 kwacha, 13 ngwe. The euro is trading at 20 kwacha, 69 ngwe. And the South African rand is trading at 1 kwacha, 11 ngwe. These rates are according to the Bank of Zambia. Please take note that they're indicative and may vary from bank to bank.
1: Rocking sports.
0: 10 years ago, the suggestion that England could become serial contenders in major tournaments would have sounded laughable. After all, the Three Lions had just been knocked out in the last 16 of the Euro 2016 by Iceland. That came on the back of a dismal World Cup in Brazil, where England finished bottom of their group, signing off with a 0-0 draw against Costa Rica for their only point in the tournament. Spearheaded by the brilliance of Jude Bellingham and Harry Kane, England now firmly belong in the conversation as potential champions. After England's nail-biting 2-1 extra-time victory over Norway on Saturday, Argentina and a first meeting with Lionel Messi await in the final hour Tuesday. Hazy sunshine today. Highs will hit 23 degrees. The night will be clear with lows dropping to 9 degrees. Sunset is expected at 17:51. 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
3: This weekend, the battle knockout gets real. 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It's not just music. It's a showdown. Showdown. Showdown. It's the three-way battle knockout weekend. Three voices, three minds, three completely different vibes. Mr. Rock, Thrillmatic, TJ. No limits, no genre restrictions. They're bringing their own selections. 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Three rounds, track for track, hit for hit, but only one can take the knockout.

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0: The headlines. Over 67,900 Northwestern farmers to get FISP support, and Northwestern traditional leaders applauded for cultural preservation. Northwestern Province Deputy Permanent Secretary Lakson Mulumbi says government will support 67,973 farmers under the Farmer Support Input Program during the 2026-2027 farming season in Northwestern Province. He said the program will be implemented through the electronic voucher system in all districts of the province.
1: News 360.
0: Northwestern Province Permanent Secretary Grantson Katambi has reaffirmed the government's commitment to supporting traditional ceremonies for the role they play in maintaining unity and cultural preservation. Speaking when he graced this year's Bwite Wakajo traditional ceremony of the Kaonde-speaking people of Chief Ndambo's area in Winilunga District, Katambi said the importance of preserving cultural norms cannot be overemphasized, as customs and traditions are key to shaping the country's identity.
1: News 360.
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2: The U.S. Senator and former Majority Leader Mitch McConnell has given more details about his condition, which has landed him in hospital for the past month. The 84-year-old said he had suffered a fall, leaving him unconscious. He said he would not be able to return to the Senate floor as yet. Vietnamese police have arrested the captain of a speedboat which capsized near the southern island of Phu Quoc on Saturday, killing 15 Indian tourists. An investigation is ongoing. Local reports say conditions had been rough at the time, but other vessels were also sailing. One report said several people who went overboard were seen drifting at sea without life jackets.
1: News 360.
0: The US dollar is trading at 18 kwacha, 11 ngwe. The Great British pound is trading at 24 kwacha, 13 ngwe. The euro is trading at 20 kwacha, 69 ngwe. And the South African rand is trading at 1 kwacha, 11 ngwe. These rates are according to the Bank of Zambia. Please take note that they're indicative and may vary from bank to bank.
1: Rocking Sports.
0: 10 years ago, the suggestion that England could become serial contenders in major tournaments would have sounded laughable. After all, the Three Lions had just been knocked out in the last 16 of the Euro 2016 by Iceland. That came on the back of a dismal World Cup in Brazil, where England finished bottom of their group, signing off with a 0-0 draw against Costa Rica for their only point in the tournament. Spearheaded by the brilliance of Jude Bellingham and Harry Kane, England now firmly belong in the conversation as potential champions. After England's nail-biting 2-1 extra time victory over Norway on Saturday, Argentina and a first meeting with Lionel Messi await in the final hour Tuesday. Hazy sunshine today. Highs will hit 23 degrees. The night will be clear with lows dropping to 9 degrees. Sunset is expected at 17:51. The headlines. 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
1: 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Lusaka.

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headlines. 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
2: 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Lusaka. Lusaka. Lusaka. Lusaka. Lusaka. 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

0: The headlines. Over 67,900 Northwestern farmers to get FISP support, and Northwestern traditional leaders applauded for cultural preservation. Northwestern Province Deputy Permanent Secretary Lakson Mulumbi says government will support 67,973 farmers under the Farmer Support Input Program during the 2026-2027 farming season in Northwestern Province. He said the program will be implemented through the electronic voucher system in all districts of the province.
1: News 360.
0: Northwestern Province Permanent Secretary Grantson Katambi has reaffirmed the government's commitment to supporting traditional ceremonies for the role they play in maintaining unity and cultural preservation. Speaking when he graced this year's Bwite Wakajo traditional ceremony of the Kaonde-speaking people of Chief Ndambo's area in Winilunga District, Katambi said the importance of preserving cultural norms cannot be overemphasized, as customs and traditions are key to shaping the country's identity.
1: News 360.
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2: The U.S. Senator and former Majority Leader Mitch McConnell has given more details about his condition, which has landed him in hospital for the past month. The 84-year-old said he had suffered a fall, leaving him unconscious. He said he would not be able to return to the Senate floor as yet. Vietnamese police have arrested the captain of a speedboat which capsized near the southern island of Phu Quoc on Saturday, killing 15 Indian tourists. An investigation is ongoing. Local reports say conditions had been rough at the time, but other vessels were also sailing. One report said several people who went overboard were seen drifting at sea without life jackets.
1: News 360.
0: The US dollar is trading at 18 kwacha, 11 ngwe. The Great British pound is trading at 24 kwacha, 13 ngwe. The euro is trading at 20 kwacha, 69 ngwe. And the South African rand is trading at 1 kwacha, 11 ngwe. These rates are according to the Bank of Zambia. Please take note that they're indicative and may vary from bank to bank.
1: Rocking Sports.
0: 10 years ago, the suggestion that England could become serial contenders in major tournaments would have sounded laughable. After all, the Three Lions had just been knocked out in the last 16 of the Euro 2016 by Iceland. That came on the back of a dismal World Cup in Brazil, where England finished bottom of their group, signing off with a 0-0 draw against Costa Rica for their only point in the tournament. Spearheaded by the brilliance of Jude Bellingham and Harry Kane, England now firmly belong in the conversation as potential champions. After England's nail-biting 2-1 extra time victory over Norway on Saturday, Argentina and a first meeting with Lionel Messi await in the final hour Tuesday. Hazy sunshine today. Highs will hit 23 degrees. The night will be clear with lows dropping to 9 degrees. Sunset is expected at 17:51. The headlines. Over 67,900 Northwestern farmers to get FISP support, and Northwestern traditional leaders applauded for cultural preservation. My name is Timoni Nkata.
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Now, this is how you keep up with the latest in hip music, and we shall blaze this by the hour. 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

0: Good afternoon, Lusaka City. Good afternoon. How you doing? That was music of Sam Felt featuring Justin Jesso with Sinners on the Moon. Alesso featuring One Republic came through with In Your Eyes. The Rock FM essential new tune, The Rent, for this week is a banger also. It is Kygo and Max McNown with Take Me Back. And I also had some BB Rexha with I Like You Better Than Me. And it brings our time to 14:21. You know exactly what it means when it is 14 hours. Whenever that clock hits 14 hours, it is nothing but the very best of afternoon radio. It is live on Drive. Welcome to it. And once again, good afternoon to you, Lusaka City. And yes, it's a Monday, so you know exactly what that means, man. Yeah. We're done with the weekend. Once again, let's start afresh. let's start afresh and look forward to this brand new week. Today is the 13th of July, 2026. It is a Monday. And despite having the Monday blues, let's try to shake them off. And that is exactly what we are going to attempt to do all the way to 18 hours and even beyond, with nothing but the very best of music for you and yours. And of course, we'll keep each other updated as to what happened over the weekend. Let me know how your weekend was. I'd love to know how your weekend was, what you got up to. I did a lot of resting. I just pretty much just told myself, hey, you know what? I think my body needs to recuperate from all this hustling, all this work, all this confusion that every other week has with it. So I decided to just take a break. I literally just took a break. I was just catching up on movies, catching up on my series. I don't know. How was your weekend? Let me know. Call me up. Text me. WhatsApp me. Send me a voice note if you can. It's 0979-190155 or 0961-762536. And you can also hit us up on our socials. On Facebook, it is 96.5 Rock FM. On X and on Instagram, it is at Rock FM ZM. By the way, my name is Terrence. Thank you very much for joining me on this year's show. I'm obviously going to do my best to give you the very best of the hits, very best of radio, right here on your number one hit music station, Rock 96.5. 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That's Radio Garden, TuneIn, MyTuner, and Online Radio Box as well. And you will be through to nothing but the very best of radio. My Monday blues have already started to be shaken off because I received a very, very inspiring message. It says, welcome aboard, unstoppable, to the Drive Time Show. Mr. Joshua here in Eastern Province is glued. Thank you very much, Mr. Joshua. Thank you very much. I don't know who should be welcoming who aboard, but anyways, nonetheless, we are all aboard live on Drive right now, and we're going all the way to 18 hours, all right? So thank you so much, Mr. Joshua in Eastern Province. Always a pleasure to know that you are locked on. You are an absolute rock star. Wait a minute here. Do I have another message? The message simply says hi. It simply says hi. I have no idea who it is from. Oh, this is Moses from the Lai Estate. And the message simply says hi. Well, hi right back at you, Moses. Thank you very much for that message. Really appreciate it. You're an absolute rock star as well. Remember that at exactly every half past the hour, we do have the news headlines. So that's at 14:30. In the next 5 minutes, we do have the headlines and the details of those headlines every top of the hour. So that's going to be at 15, 16, 17, and 18 hours. Otherwise, in between all this, best believe that you will stay informed, educated, as well as entertained. We are the home of the hits, and best believe them hits will be coming. Daddy Yankee, Shanzia, with something called Echo, one of the FIFA World Cup 2026 theme songs. And speaking about the FIFA World Cup 2026, interesting results last week. And now the semi-finals are on, I think starting, is it tomorrow or is it later on tonight or this morning? I don't know. Later on tomorrow morning, I think. Yeah, but anyways, we'll get into the World Cup corner a little bit later on and discuss which teams you think are making it to the final of the FIFA World Cup. Exciting stuff. Keep it rock.
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3: 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Sincere.

All right, Daddy Yankee and Shenzia and FIFA Sound with Echo, FIFA World Cup 2026 theme song. Right here on your number one hit music station, 1428 is the time. The show is just getting started. Welcome to it in case you're just joining us. So I have a couple of messages here. This one simply says, hello. All right, and it looks like this is Richard, I guess. Richard, thank you very much, Richard, for that message. Appreciate it. Hello right back at you, bro. And I also have a message.

0: I had a decent weekend. Yeah, of course, I hate Mondays. But nonetheless, I'm good. I hope you're doing well too. And yeah, thank you very much for that message. I really, really appreciate it. Always a pleasure to know that my Rock Nation is out there tuned in. All right, coming up next, the news headlines. Keep it rock, nowhere else.
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1: 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It's the three-way Battle Knockout weekend. 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
1: 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It's the three-way Battle Knockout weekend. Three voices, three minds, three completely different vibes. Mr. Rock, Thrillmatic, TJ. 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

0: It is music of Tiësto featuring Brianna Grace with Beautiful Places. Before that, on the Chainsmokers featuring Oaks with Already Know. I also had some Sigma, Danny, Bird, Corrupt, FM, Natty D, and Claudia Kezia with Legendary Status. I'm going to take an ad break. I'll be right back in a bit.
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0: All right, 14:41 is the time right here on your number one hit music station, Rock 96.5. Good afternoon to you, you and you. Hope you're doing well. Hope your Monday is going well. Well, for me, so far, so good. At least I have been encouraged by your messages, which I would I'd love for them to keep coming. So call me up, text me, WhatsApp me, send me a voice note on 0979-190155. Or 0961-76-2536. I'd love to know how your weekend was and how your Monday is going and what you do have planned for the week. If at all you'd love to engage in such conversation, all right? So I enjoy engaging in conversation. I'm a very, very, to be very honest, I'll be very, very honest. I was about to say I'm a very outgoing person. I'm actually not. But when I'm on radio, I try to be as much as I can. So utilize me when I'm on radio. In person, I think I'm a very shy person. But anyways, I do get to adjust. So yeah, instead of our Mondays going this way, let's get our Mondays popping, man. Let's get our Mondays popping. All right, so our first trending story, what happened over the weekend. You know the series Top Boy? You never watched it? It is a British crime drama thriller television series. And yeah, it's basically, it's a fictional series set on this fictional summer house estate in the London borough of Hackney. It focuses on two drug dealers. Duchesne, played by Ashley Waters, and Sully, played by Kane Robinson, along with others involved with drug dealing and gang violence in London. Yeah, so it's called Top Boy. All right, so there are 32 episodes across 5 series. All right, now one of the actors in that series, in the series Top Boy, his name is Michael Ward. He was accused of raping a woman in the back of a Mercedes car after meeting her outside a New Year's party in East London, and he was accused of this back in January 2023. Well, his case was in court for the longest, and over the weekend, on Friday actually to be precise, he was found not guilty of rape and sexual assault, and he actually cried after the verdict was read by the jury. All right, so yeah, that is that. Let me explain. Let me get deeper into the story. So first of all, he had denied 2 counts of rape, 2 counts of assault by penetration, and 1 count of sexual assault. So the jury unanimously found him not guilty of all charges. That was on Friday. Now, the actor became very emotional as each count was being read out, bursting into tears as he was cleared of all charges. And there were shouts of relief, obviously, from his family and friends that were seated in the public gallery. So Mike Ward was helped from the courtroom by his defense lawyer because he was very emotional. He was crying. He could barely stand up on his feet on his own. So yeah, the trial took place at the Snaresbrook Crown County, and it lasted 2 weeks with the jury taking 5 hours and 25 minutes to make their decision. And when asked during the trial what he thought about the encounter, Michael had said, "Everything we did was wholly consensual." He means him and the woman that accused him of sexually assaulting her. He told the court he believed they were both having a great time and that they had a mutual attraction. He said, "We engaged in consensual adult activities," let's just put it that way, "had a great time, and she was actively participating in what we were doing all the time." All right. So apparently, Ward's lawyers said his life and career was put on hold for 3.5 years because, remember, he was accused of this in 2023. So speaking outside the court, Ward's lawyer, Hamza Elias, said the case had had a profound impact on the actor, but that he was looking forward to getting back to doing the work that he loves, obviously, that is acting. He said in a statement, Michael Ward is enormously grateful to the members of the jury for taking their time to examine the evidence in this case with such care. As he maintained throughout this case, this was a consensual encounter. The jury agreed and cleared him of all wrongdoing. It has been 3.5 years since the police started investigating this matter, during which time Michael's life as well as his successful career has been put on hold. This has inevitably had a profound impact on him and those closest to him. So the statement goes on to say, Michael is thankful this process has now reached a conclusion. He looks forward to getting back to the work he loves and focusing on the future. Very, very sad situation that for 3.5 years his career had to be put on hold because, you know, he was under investigation. This is very, very sad. I hope this is not the thing that certain women are doing. All right. Recently, we had a trending story on social media. Actually, it's a local story where a young driver was accused of, sexually assaulting these two women. All right. And then they later apologized on social media and said, no, we're really, really sorry, this actually didn't happen. But then, you know, his life obviously was ruined in a way, you know what I mean? Obviously his business, his life was ruined in a way, much like this story I'm just from telling you about Michael Ward. All right, so I really, really hope that there's not any women out there doing this on purpose. I don't know whether they are seeking money, seeking fame, seeking whatever it is they're seeking. But nah, it is not cool at all, man. It is not cool at all to just ruin somebody's life like that, you know, over allegations or over fake accusations. Not cool at all. I really hope that there's no women out there doing that, and men as well, all right? Because actually, let me actually read a part of the story that I was very, very interested in. Let me just try to find that part of the story. Michael Ward actually spoke up for women that have actually been sexually abused. All right. He actually said, 96.5 Rock FM, Lusaka. Lusaka. The real home of the hits. All right. My apologies for that. So, yeah, he actually spoke up for women that have actually been sexually assaulted. And he said there is no shame in speaking out. I'm just trying to see his statement. All right, so it says, this was according to him, speaking through his lawyer, Mr. Elias, he added, as he starts to rebuild his life, Michael would like to acknowledge those who have experienced sexual violence and abuse. They deserve to be heard, treated with compassion, and have their allegations taken seriously. So despite him being accused of something that he did not do, he still is looking out for those that have actually been genuinely sexually assaulted. Because, look, a case like this one, and the local one where a young old driver was accused of something that he did not do, it discourages those that have actually gone through some sexual assault of some sort. And it discourages them from going to the courts because now people will be thinking, hey, this person is lying or something like that. Hey, there's not enough evidence or whatever it is, you know what I mean? So I guess this is just not cool, man. It's not a cool thing to do to accuse somebody, if you were not actually sexually assaulted. But of course, if you were and you feel that you were sexually assaulted in one way or the other, it is also cool to actually report to the authorities, to the police, and you should be helped, all right? So yeah, it's a very, very borderline sensitive discussion, which obviously I guess professionals would be best to discuss it. Professionals that are, of course, more abreast with such, more than I am, All right, but anyways, so that is the case about Michael Ward. And yeah, let's move on with the music. I guess 14:50 is the time.
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4: 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Okay.

It is music of David Guetta featuring Hyperturn with something called Walked Away. Before this one, Shy FX and King with 100, bringing our time to 14:57 right here. In the next 3 minutes, we do have News 360. Good afternoon to you, Michael in Kalingalinga, Kalingsdale. Good to know that you are tuned in. Here's Hunter X, EJ, Audrey, Nuna, and Ray with How It's Done.

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1: The headlines. Government reaffirms commitment to empower vulnerable women, and President Hichilema expected in Muchinga Province. Government has reaffirmed its commitment to empowering vulnerable women through skills development. As part of this commitment, 74 community-based volunteers, CBVs, in Kalumbila District are undergoing a 10-day life and business skills training under the Girls' Education and Women's Empowerment and Livelihoods, GEWEL 2 project. Speaking during the opening of the training in Kisasa District, Commissioner Brenda Sankisa said the program is designed to equip volunteers with the knowledge and skills needed to mentor women from social cash transfer households in life skills, financial literacy, entrepreneurship, and sexual and reproductive health. Ms. Sankisa said the Supporting Women Livelihoods, SWL, component of the GEWEL 2 project reflects government's commitment to poverty reduction, women empowerment, and community development.
0: News 360.
1: President Hakainde Hichilema is tomorrow expected in Muchinga Province for a 2-day working visit. Muchinga Province Permanent Secretary Tuesday Walia said the president will arrive at the Chinsali airstrip tomorrow at 10 hours. Zanis reports that Dr. Walia said the head of state will tour all 8 districts in Muchinga, where he is expected to hold community public engagements. Meanwhile, the permanent secretary has thanked President Hichilema for his commitment to uplifting the lives of the people of Muchinga Province.
0: News 360.
1: For international news, we monitored the BBC.
2: Iran says it has attacked U.S. military bases in Jordan, Bahrain and Kuwait, as well as radar systems in Oman, as it seeks to assert its control over the Strait of Hormuz. The Iranian barrage followed extensive American strikes on Iran overnight. British regulators have approved human trials of a new vaccine to tackle the Ebola outbreak in the Democratic Republic of Congo. The vaccine from the University of Oxford is one of 4 being developed, but the first to enter human trials. Health authorities in the Democratic Republic of Congo say its Ebola outbreak has spread to 2 new provinces, including the populous northeast city of Kisangani, with 4 cases of the virus confirmed there. The spread of Ebola to Chopo and neighbouring Oduele provinces marks an escalation in the outbreak.
0: News 360.
1: The US dollar is trading at 18 kwacha 11 ngwe, the Great British pound 24 kwacha 13 ngwe, the euro is trading at 20 kwacha 69 ngwe, and the South African rand is trading at 1 kwacha 11 ngwe. These rates are according to the Bank of Zambia. Please take note, they are indicative and may vary from bank to bank.
0: Sports.
1: Plans for a 64-team Men's World Cup are set to be assessed after the 2026 tournament, with FIFA boss Gianni Infantino saying the event needs to be for the whole world. The proposal for an expanded tournament was put forward last year, and Infantino says the success of the expanded 48-team tournament means FIFA should look at how a 64-team World Cup could work. Infantino said that the first 48-team World Cup has been a huge success, citing the progression of 9 out of 10 African teams to the knockout stages. The FIFA Council approved the expansion of the World Cup from 32 to 48 teams in 2017. An official proposal to boost the 2030 World Cup to 64 teams was put forward by South American governing body, CONMEBOL, in April 2025, but no decision has been reached. Hazy sun today with the highs at 23 degrees Celsius. Tonight will be clear with the temperature dropping to as low as 9 degrees Celsius. The headlines. Government reaffirms commitment to empower vulnerable women, and President Hichilema expected in Muchinga Province. My name is Terence Makondo.
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1: All right, that was music of Madonna and Sabrina Carpenter with Bring Your Love. Before that one, the Rock FM Essential new tune for this week, Kygo. And Max McNown with Take Me Back, bang of a song as well. Best believe you will hear it blaze through your speakers every hour right here on your number one hit music station. Before that one, I also had music of Aerostar with Where Do We Go. And right after the news, I had Chelsea Cutler with Bad. And in case you missed the news bulletin at 15 hours, best believe you can catch the next one at 16 hours. And also the headlines every half past hour, so that's going to be 15:30. So that's in the next few minutes. All right. Anyways, moving on. I received a message earlier on, and it is from Patrick. Patrick says, bro, what's your prediction for the World Cup? I support France. Yeah, man. I had planned for the World Cup corner to be spoken about or discussed a little bit later on. But anyways, now seems as good a time as any. We can actually get into the World Cup corner. Because just actually a few minutes ago, I was discussing with my colleagues outside. Mr. Sinkala, a.k.a. Mr. Sinks, Mr. Simbule, and Samuel as well. And yeah, we're talking about the World Cup and predictions and whatnot. And well, to be very honest, I actually mentioned this last week on Friday. I said I am predicting that France is probably going to win the World Cup. And it's not because I'm supporting France. Patrick, you say you're supporting France. Well and good. I actually support England, all right? I support England. I've been mentioning this, I think, throughout the weeks since the World Cup started. I've been mentioning to say I support England because obviously the team I support is an English club, Manchester United. And also, yeah, I guess I'm just an England person. It was either England or Germany, but mostly England. But I don't know, something in me just says France is taking it again after taking it in, is it 2022? Yeah, I feel like, sorry, not 2022, 2018, I believe. Yeah. Anyways, I think France is taking it again. Their take on Spain, that's tomorrow at 21 hours, semi-finals. And then England is taking on Argentina also at 21 hours, but on Wednesday, the 15th of July. Now, I'm not taking anything away from England. I'm not trying to say England don't have the, don't have what it takes to win the World Cup or even at least just reach the finals. But I'm just looking at the stats. I'm looking at how France has been playing. And to be very honest, it just looks like France is going to take it, man. So if you're going to ask me what my prediction is, I'm going to say France. If you're going to ask me what team I'm supporting, I'm going to say England. And speaking about the England and Argentina game, it has been confirmed that England will wear their all-white home kit to face Argentina in the semi-finals of the World Cup. That will be in Atlanta on Wednesday, remember, at 21 hours. Now, Argentina are the holders, of course. They will be in their navy blue away strip with black shorts and socks for the game at the Atlanta Stadium, which... well, they normally wear their usual light blues, sky blue with the white stripes jersey. But of course, that might clash with England's white. So anyways, Argentina have enjoyed success in their away kit, this very same navy blue, against England at previous World Cups. They defeated the Three Lions 2-1 in the 1986 quarterfinals, in which Diego Maradona actually scored that famous hand of God and also secured a last 16 penalty shootout victory over their old rivals at the 1998 tournament in France. It's going to be a big game, man. The home and away kits were reversed in 2002 for their group stage match in Japan, with England claiming a 1-0 victory in red. They were playing in red, while Argentina wore their traditional striped kit, the sky blue and white striped kit. Media outlets in Argentina have reported that the team requested to wear the away kit in favor of their usual light blue and white strip for Wednesday's last four tie. And FIFA's preference for each team to wear its first choice colors. That is well known. But if there is a potential clash, it will follow steps to ensure an acceptable color contrast is found. So football's world governing body, FIFA, also tries to make sure there is a dark kit and light kit color contrast in the interest of fans with color vision deficiency. And I guess even the players themselves. So you can imagine if England wore white and then Argentina decided to wear the light blue and white stripes. Obviously, you know, there's going to be that color confusion. But anyways, Argentina were like, we'll be the bigger man and we'll play with our away kit, the navy blue, dark navy blue kit. And so that is exactly what we are expecting on Wednesday. England booked their place in the semifinals with a 2-1 extra time victory against Norway. That was on Saturday. Where Argentina claimed the dramatic 3-1 win over 10-man Switzerland, also in extra time. That was on Sunday. So yeah, we see them lock horns in the semifinals. On Wednesday, the 15th of July, England takes on Argentina at 21 hours. Tomorrow, it is going to be France versus Spain. And like I mentioned, I really think France is going all the way, man. I really think France is probably going to win this World Cup. But anyways, the saying keeps on going, it's coming home, it's coming home, it's coming home. You see, the thing is, England have been saying this for a long time. They have been saying this is coming home, it's coming home, it's coming home. But it never does. It never does come home, man. So yeah, please don't judge me if I'm going to be skeptical this time around as to whether it is coming home or not. Yeah, but anyways, I am still going to be supporting England, but in the back of my mind, thinking that France is going to win it. I don't know, Argentina, they've done their time. Spain, I don't know, I'm just not really feeling their game. But yeah, so it's either France or England. But if you're asking about my prediction once again, France is probably going to win the World Cup. And I think the final might just be France versus England. And yeah, France is probably going to take the day. That is my prediction, and that is it for me.
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0: It is our music of Russian featuring Ellie Dew with Journey. For this one, Paris Jackson with Zombies in Love. Keep it rock.
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0: All right, 15:42 is the time right here on your number one hit music station. Welcome to it, in case you're just joining us. Live on Drive is what you are tuned into, and I'm your host. My name is Terrence. Thank you all so much for joining me. We're going all the way to 18 hours. So, yeah, I feel like the show has pretty much just started. Or at least we're probably midway or something like that. Yeah, or at least a few minutes past midway. Anyways, nonetheless, we still have enough time together to enjoy the hits. And best believe we have shaken those Monday blues off, or at least I have. I feel like, yeah, I'm pretty excited about the week all of a sudden. I do not feel the Monday blues anymore. I'm feeling pretty good. Unfortunately, there is some sad news still in the world of entertainment. The actor Sam Neill, who was very famous for acting in the very first Jurassic Park movie, if you've watched it. He also acted in The Hunt for Red. He also The Hunt for Red October. He also starred in the movie The Piano. That Sam Neill, unfortunately, has died, his family has said. So in an Instagram post on his Instagram, which is obviously, I guess the statement was issued by his handlers, it says, "It is with immense sadness that the Wanao of Sam Neill share the news of his passing on Monday, 13th July in Sydney, Australia. Sam was surrounded by family and passed with the dignity that has characterized his whole life. The loss was sudden and unexpected, but blessed by the fact that Sam remained cancer-free. They would like to express their deepest gratitude to the staff at St. Vincent's Private Hospital for their incredible care. More details will be shared later, but for now, on behalf of the family, we ask that you respect their privacy as they navigate this immeasurable loss." Now, let's get into it. So Sam Neill passed away on today, actually, Monday, in a hospital in Sydney, Australia, and his death was described as sudden and unexpected, according to his family's statement that I just read that was posted to Instagram. He was born in Ireland, obviously became a movie star. He had recovered from a rare and aggressive blood cancer, which is why the family was saying we're just glad to know that he did not die from cancer. He actually had a rare and aggressive form of blood cancer just this year, revealing in April that he was cancer-free, though, but his cause of death has not been released as of now. Sam Neill starred in films in 1977. He goes that far back, landing parts in Sleeping Dogs, if you watched that movie, My Brilliant Career, The Omen as well, which was a horror movie that my parents often denied me to watch, but I snack around behind their backs with my friends and my cousins and brothers and whatnot, and always watched it, and it traumatized me for a very, very long time. But anyways, that was that horror movie, The Omen. Also, he starred in films like The Final Conflict, and then in 1989 he starred opposite Nicole Kidman in the movie Dead Calm. In 1990, Sam Neill played the memorable role of Soviet Captain Vasily Borodin in The Hunt for Red October, and then in 1993 he had his biggest year ever as an actor, scoring the role of Dr. Alan Grant in the famous director Steven Spielberg's Jurassic Park, and that's what actually blew him up. And the part of Alice Dearest Stewart in Jane Campion's The Piano as well. All right, Neil maintained his prominent career throughout the 90s with leading parts in movies such as Mouth of Madness, Event Horizon, The Horse Whisperer, and Bicentennial Man in 2022. And he also reprised his role as Dr. Grant in the follow-up to the first Jurassic World movie. And he played the very same role as Dr. Grant in Jurassic World Dominion. Rich said that he has passed on the small screen. Neil starred in several popular TV shows and television, namely these series like Riley, Ace of Spies, The Tudors, Peaky Blinders as well, very, very big series, and Apple's Never Fall. So Sam Neill was 78 when he passed on. May his soul rest in peace. My heart goes out to his family, his friends, his fans, and the entire entertainment industry. Very, very sad that, I'm actually going to place him in the book of legends as well. Very, very sad that a legend in the entertainment industry, in particular film, has passed on. May his soul rest in peace. 96.5 FM. Your body, everybody. 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

Good afternoon, Lusaka City. Good afternoon, Rock Nation. How are you doing? 15:55 is the time right here. 15:56, actually, is the time right here on your number one hit music station, Rock 96.5. Live on Drive is what you're tuned into. I'm your host. My name is Terrence. That was our music of Cascade featuring Annabelle England with Vision Blurred. Before that one, Madonna came through with I Feel So Free. Moving on is music of It's Murph featuring Khalid with Here With Me Now. This one should lead us right into the news at top of the hour, 16 hours. And then, of course, we get into the third hour. Enjoy nothing but the very best of radio. I've been

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1: The headlines: government reaffirms commitment to empower vulnerable women, and President Hichilema expected in Muchinga province. Government has reaffirmed its commitment to empowering vulnerable women through skills development. As part of this commitment, 74 community-based volunteers, CBVs, in Kalumbila District are undergoing a 10-day life and business skills training under the Girls Education and Women's Empowerment and Livelihoods, GEWEL 2 project. Speaking during the opening of the training in Kisasa District, Commissioner Brenda Sankisa said the program is designed to equip volunteers with the knowledge and skills needed to mentor women from social cash transfer households in life skills, financial literacy, entrepreneurship, and sexual and reproductive health. Ms. Sankisa said the Supporting Women Livelihoods, SWL, component of the GEWEL 2 project reflects government's commitment to poverty reduction, women empowerment, and community development.
0: News 360.
1: President Hakainde Hichilema is tomorrow expected in Muchinga province for a 2-day working visit. Muchinga Province Permanent Secretary Tuesday Walia said the president will arrive at the Chinsali airstrip tomorrow at 10 hours. Zanis reports that Dr. Walia said the head of state will tour all 8 districts in Muchinga, where he is expected to hold community public engagements. Meanwhile, the permanent secretary has thanked President Hichilema for his commitment to uplifting the lives of the people of Muchinga Province.
0: News 360.
1: For international news, we monitored the BBC.
2: Iran says it has attacked U.S. military bases in Jordan, Bahrain and Kuwait, as well as radar systems in Oman, as it seeks to assert its control over the Strait of Hormuz. The Iranian barrage followed extensive American strikes on Iran overnight. British regulators have approved human trials of a new vaccine to tackle the Ebola outbreak in the Democratic Republic of Congo. The vaccine from the University of Oxford is one of 4 being developed, but the first to enter human trials. Health authorities in the Democratic Republic of Congo say its Ebola outbreak has spread to 2 new provinces, including the populous northeast city of Kisangani, with 4 cases of the virus confirmed there. The spread of Ebola to Chopo and neighbouring Oduele provinces marks an escalation in the outbreak.
0: News 360.
1: The US dollar is trading at 18 kwacha 11 ngwe, the Great British pound 24 kwacha 13 ngwe, the euro is trading at 20 kwacha 69 ngwe, and the South African rand is trading at 1 kwacha 11 ngwe. These rates are according to the Bank of Zambia. Please take note, they are indicative and may vary from bank to bank.
0: Sports.
1: Plans for a 64-team Men's World Cup are set to be assessed after the 2026 tournament, with FIFA boss Gianni Infantino saying the event needs to be for the whole world. The proposal for an expanded tournament was put forward last year, and Infantino says the success of the expanded 48-team tournament means FIFA should look at how a 64-team World Cup could work. Infantino said that the first 48-team World Cup has been a huge success, citing the progression of 9 out of 10 African teams to the knockout stages. The FIFA Council approved the expansion of the World Cup from 32 to 48 teams in 2017. An official proposal to boost the 2030 World Cup to 64 teams was put forward by South American governing body CONMEBOL in April 2025, but no decision has been reached. Hazy sun today with the highs at 23 degrees Celsius. Tonight will be clear with the temperature dropping to as low as 9 degrees Celsius. The headlines: government reaffirms commitment to empower vulnerable women, and President Hichilema expected in Muchinga province. My name is Terence Makondo.
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0: That's this week's Rock FM Essential New Tune, The Rent. 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
1: Ladies and gentlemen,
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0: Music of Illenium, David Guetta, and Dustin Lynch with Die Living. Before that one, the Brock FM Essential new tune, The Rent, Kygo featuring Max McKnown with Take Me Back. I also had some music of Bella K with Promise that came right after the news. In case you missed that News 360 bulletin, make sure to join us for the headlines at 16:30. And the details of those headlines at exactly top of the hour, 17 hours. In the meantime, though, the music continues and the conversation continues. And, yeah, let's get back into the World Cup corner. Now, the last World Cup was very controversial because several people said it might have been staged. It's already out there, so let me just mention it. A lot of people say it was staged for Argentina to win so that Messi could win the World Cup and, you know, be rated the best player in the world or whatever. But even this World Cup, apparently, people are saying it might just be staged. An $8.9 billion tournament. And then the president of the US of A, Donald Trump, his phone call that seems to have reversed a red card. And also a disallowed goal that knocked out Egypt while Messi walked free for the same sort of foul. So, yeah, about the president calling calling FIFA, or in particular the president of FIFA, Gianni Infantino, about, overturning a red card that was given to their star striker for Lorin Balogun has obviously raised eyebrows. Now, Donald Trump actually admitted that he personally asked FIFA President Gianni Infantino to review the red card. And then eventually this red card was actually overturned. And like I mentioned, it raised eyebrows like, hey, how is the president of the host country calling to make decisions on behalf of FIFA? And Donald Trump actually admitted to this. Let's see if we can get a clip on
1: that. That wasn't a foul. That wasn't even... That wasn't a foul. That wasn't even an infraction. That was two guys running full speed that happened to crash into each other. You can't take your foot and properly place it on somebody else's foot. You know, it's one thing to penalize somebody for the game. But how do you penalize them for a game that hasn't been played yet? It's very unfair. You can't do that. So, yes, I asked for a review by FIFA. I think the referee's call was horrible. And nobody talks about that. They talk about the red card like it's fine. Nobody talks. The referee's decision to red card. I didn't know what the hell a red card was. When I found out, I said, you got to be kidding. This guy just hands up. Okay, your best player is not going to play next week or in the next game. I said, wow, that's a lot of power. That's terrible.
0: So, I don't know how I translate this, but Donald Trump was basically saying he doesn't even know what a red card is. He doesn't know what a red card entails. And then he decides to call the FIFA president and asks him to review that red card. And that red card was eventually so essentially overturned. And yeah, so questions are being asked about the credibility of this FIFA World Cup. Is it being staged? Is Donald Trump calling the shots in the background? And things of that nature. But anyways, Al Jazeera's Basil Gazoghli broke down some of the controversies in this Euros World Cup, though quite a few. Let's have a listen to what he had to say, or what this report has to say to us.
2: The 2026 World Cup is the biggest in history. 48 teams, 3 host countries, and an estimated $8.9 billion tournament. But behind the football, there are questions people cannot stop asking. Is this tournament being run for the sport or for something else? US President Donald Trump and Gianni Infantino, the president of FIFA, have a well-documented relationship. Infantino gave Trump the inaugural FIFA Peace Prize, a prize he created himself bypassing his own 37-member council. Then when the US team's Lorin Balogun got a red card, Trump called Infantino personally.
3: Can you describe your phone call with Gianni Infantino about the red card? And Belgium is appealing the decision. What's your reaction?
1: How do you penalize him for a game that hasn't been played yet? It's very unfair. You can't do that. So, yes, I asked for a review by FIFA.
2: Days later, FIFA's disciplinary committee reversed Balogun's one-game suspension. But 2 weeks before that, Argentina's Lionel Messi does the exact same challenge on Algeria's captain, Issa Mendy. No yellow, no red, VAR never consulted. Algeria filed a formal complaint, FIFA said nothing, but maybe an apology's enough. Then Argentina versus Egypt. Mustafa Zico puts Egypt ahead 2-0. VAR steps in, foul in the build-up 20 seconds earlier on the other side of the pitch. Goal disallowed. Former FIFA referee Mark Ladenburg said that the VAR intervention to disallow Zico's goal was wrong on two levels. First, he didn't believe it was a foul at all. And second, even if it was not the type of decision VAR should be overturning. He also pointed out that similar challenges throughout the tournament had been waved away without a second look. Egypt's coach said after the game in his interview with BN Sports, maybe it's a marketing thing. Maybe they want to keep Messi in the competition. I mean, just look at the business side. Messi appears in 22 of the 80 biggest advertising campaigns at this tournament. Adidas built an entire World Cup short film and a new shoe around his pursuit of the championship. Hard Rock, Messi Sweets, a Messi Burger, Messi Merch, Lay's, Lowe's, Michelob Ultra, Dick's Sporting Goods, and Sony Pictures timed a Spider-Man teaser to drop in the middle of the tournament. When Messi scores, every campaign already running gets amplified, which raises the question, would these campaigns pay off in the same way if Argentina lost? Pundit and former Egyptian footballer Mohamed Aboutrika said, "You want us to play against Messi, FIFA, and the officiating?" It's not just Egypt. Germany's coach after a disallowed goal against Paraguay said, "It's a joke." Ghana's coach after a denied penalty against England said, "VAR went for a coffee." And Brazil's federation wrote to FIFA demanding consistent application of VAR standards. So here's the question. If VAR is making the decisions from a booth, what is the referee on the pitch actually doing? ESPN's own match-by-match tracking confirmed that by the round of 32, VAR had already overturned 10 goals at this tournament. The entire 2022 World Cup had just 9. The Daily Star said that decisions VAR makes can still be shaped by who is playing. The bigger the team, the bigger the player, the more outside pressure there is on the outcome. So, is this the greatest World Cup in history? Is it also the most political, the most commercial? And finally, is the FIFA 2026 FIFA World Cup rigged?
0: So you have heard that report. It looks like it is the world against, the USA president, FIFA, and Argentina, I think. I don't know. But anyways, what do you think? The fixtures for the semifinals. It is France versus Spain tomorrow at 21 hours and England versus Argentina on Wednesday at 21 hours. Now, earlier on I was saying probably France will take it, but we're looking at what the world is talking about, what the world is saying, and all these allegations. I'm starting to think that maybe, just maybe, Argentina might win the World Cup again. They are the current holders, but maybe they just might win the World Cup again. Looks like a commercial thing more than just about playing football. I don't know what you think. Let me know. Call me, text me, WhatsApp me on 0979-190155. That's 0979-190155 or 0961-762536. That's 0961-762536. And let's get interactive. Back to the hits after this ad break. Keep a rock, nowhere else. 96.5 Rock FM, Lusaka.

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1: 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Showdown. It's the three-way Battle Knockout weekend. Three voices, three minds, three completely different vibes. Mr. Rock, Thrillmatic, TJ. 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
3: All right, 16:43 is the time right here on your number one hit music station. Third hour of the show, live on Drive, is what you're tuned into. And I'm your host. My name is Terrence, the Unstoppable. We're going all the way to 18 hours. So we still have an hour and a couple of minutes to go. So yeah, let's make the most of it. I have received a message here from obviously the story I was talking about earlier on. And this message comes from Ian. I don't know where Ian is from. But anyways, Ian says, hi Terrence. After that short clip about the Argentina team, it's very likely from a business perspective that the 2026 World Cup could be fixed in favor of Messi's Argentina. Yeah, that's what I was thinking as well, man. That's exactly what I was thinking as well. Thank you very much for that message. I appreciate it. You two can come through with your opinion about who's going to win this World Cup. Call me up, text me on 0979-190155. Or 0961-7625-36. I mentioned earlier on that I was speaking to my colleagues outside, Mr. Sinkala, a.k.a. Mr. Sinks, Mr. Simbule, and one Samuel. And yeah, they were all saying it's coming home. They were saying England is probably going to win this World Cup, you know, as underdogs or whatever. They might win this World Cup. I don't know about all that, man. So I personally think it's going to be France. And I'm basing my prediction on the stats, I guess, how they're playing. You know, Mbappe is on fire. Dembele is on fire. Olise is on fire. The entire French team is just on fire, man. So, yeah, if I were to make a prediction, I would say France, even though I'm supporting England. But then, yeah, there's also the conspiracy theory that Argentina is being favored for the sake of Lionel Messi, who they want to remain as the world's best player. But anyways, we're with football. Let's move on to other news from around the world. Wally Funk, a woman who has been recorded as the oldest woman to ever travel into space, has unfortunately passed on at the age of 87. Yeah, her name was Wally Funk. Miss Funk died on Wednesday at her apartment in an assisted living facility in Grapevine, Texas, according to city councilwoman and her friend Duff O'Dell. An aviation pioneer, Miss Funk was 82 when she launched into space on board Amazon founder Jeff Bezos's Blue Origin rocket. That was way back in 2021. And at the time, yes, she was the oldest person to go into space. A record that has since been broken, though, by Star Trek actor William Shatner and Ed Dwight, the first black American to be trained as an astronaut. They were both 90 during their space flight. But her record as the oldest woman still stands, though. Anyways, Miss Funk, about her. In the 1960s, she was one of 13 female pilots who became known as the Mercury 13. They had to go through the same tests as NASA's all-male astronaut corps, but were not allowed to become astronauts eventually. I don't know if they failed the tests or for whatever reason, but they were not allowed to be astronauts. But anyways, Jeff Bezos, who chose Miss Funk as an honored guest on his rocket, paid tribute to her in a statement on social media, insisting that dreams have no expiration date. He wrote on X, saying, "Wally Funk waited 60 years to get to space, and no one ever earned it more. She trained with the Mercury 13 in 1961, out-tested the men, and was told no anyway. She never stopped flying. 19,600 hours, thousands of students, and a lifetime of firsts. A few years ago this month, I had the honor of flying with her on New Shepard's first crewed flight. And at 82, she was fearless, joyful, and asking to go again before we'd even landed. Her dream took 6 decades, that's 60 years, but it came true. Dreams have no expiration date. God's speed, Willie." This is actually the moment that Jeff Bezos actually picked Wally Funk to join him in space.
4: You're in zero gravity for 4 minutes. You come back down. We land gently on the desert surface. We open the hatch and you step outside. What's the first thing you say?
5: I will say, "Honey, that was the best thing that ever happened to me. I'll give you a hug."
3: Yeah, very touching moment where Jeff Bezos was, explaining to her what exactly the procedure is going to be for them to get into space and whatnot. And she was so excited, you can tell in the video. Anyways, according to a brief biography released by the city of Grapevine, Miss Funk was the first female inspector for the Federal Aviation Administration and the first female air safety investigator for the National Transportation Safety Board. May her soul rest in peace. My heart goes out to her family, her friends, and all her loved ones. Yeah, and she still holds the record of being the oldest woman to actually travel into space at the age of 82. Big ups to her.
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Terrence, the

It is the music of Holy Humble Stone with Cruel World. Before this one, Niall Horan with Little More Time. Bringing our time to 16:56 right here on your number one hit music station. Moving on with the music, here is Charlie Puth featuring Kenny G with Cry. That a jazz effect that Kenny G just brings to it, you know, with that violin. It was absolutely brilliant. Yeah, this one should lead us right into the news at 17 hours, and of course the last hour of the show.

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2: The headlines. Government reaffirms commitment to empower vulnerable women, and President Hichilema expected in Muchinga Province. Government has reaffirmed its commitment to empowering vulnerable women through skills development. As part of this commitment, 74 community-based volunteers, CBVs, in Kalumbila District are undergoing a 10-day life and business skills training under the Girls Education and Women's Empowerment and Livelihoods, GEWEL 2 project. Speaking during the opening of the training in Kisasa District, Commissioner Brenda Sankisa said the program is designed to equip volunteers with the knowledge and skills needed to mentor women from social cash transfer households in life skills, financial literacy, entrepreneurship, and sexual and reproductive health. Ms. Sankisa said the Supporting Women Livelihoods, SWL, component of the GEWEL 2 project reflects government's commitment to poverty reduction, women empowerment, and community development.
0: News 360.
2: President Hakainde Hichilema is tomorrow expected in Muchinga Province for a 2-day working visit. Muchinga Province Permanent Secretary Tuesday Walia said the president will arrive at the Chinsali airstrip tomorrow at 10 hours. Zanis reports that Dr. Walia said the head of state will tour all 8 districts in Muchinga, where he is expected to hold community public engagements. Meanwhile, the permanent secretary has thanked President Hichilema for his commitment to uplifting the lives of the people of Muchinga Province.
0: News 360.
2: For international news, we monitored the BBC.
3: Iran says it has attacked U.S. military bases in Jordan, Bahrain and Kuwait, as well as radar systems in Oman, as it seeks to assert its control over the Strait of Hormuz. The Iranian barrage followed extensive American strikes on Iran overnight. British regulators have approved human trials of a new vaccine to tackle the Ebola outbreak in the Democratic Republic of Congo. The vaccine from the University of Oxford is one of 4 being developed, but the first to enter human trials. Health authorities in the Democratic Republic of Congo say its Ebola outbreak has spread to 2 new provinces, including the populous northeast city of Kisangani, with 4 cases of the virus confirmed there. The spread of Ebola to Chopo and neighbouring Oduele provinces marks an escalation in the outbreak.
0: News 360.
2: The US dollar is trading at 18 kwacha 11 ngwe, the Great British pound 24 kwacha 13 ngwe, the euro is trading at 20 kwacha 69 ngwe, and the South African rand is trading at 1 kwacha 11 ngwe. These rates are according to the Bank of Zambia. Please take note, they are indicative and may vary from bank to bank.
0: Sports.
2: Plans for a 64-team Men's World Cup are set to be assessed after the 2026 tournament, with FIFA boss Gianni Infantino saying the event needs to be for the whole world. The proposal for an expanded tournament was put forward last year, and Infantino says the success of the expanded 48-team tournament means FIFA should look at how a 64-team World Cup could work. Infantino said that the first 48-team World Cup has been a huge success, citing the progression of 9 out of 10 African teams to the knockout stages. The FIFA Council approved the expansion of the World Cup from 32 to 48 teams in 2017. An official proposal to boost the 2030 World Cup to 64 teams was put forward by South American governing body CONMEBOL in April 2025, but no decision has been reached. Hazy sun today with the highs at 23 degrees Celsius. Tonight will be clear with the temperature dropping to as low as 9 degrees Celsius. The headlines. Government reaffirms commitment to empower vulnerable women and President Hichilema expected in Muchinga province. My name is Terence Makondo.

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1: 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Terrence is live on drive.

0: That was music of Lady Gaga with something called Glamorous Life. She's also trying to make a comeback for the year 2026, man. 2026 is just going to be an absolutely great year for music. I am really, really excited as to everybody that is trying to make that comeback and trying to, you know, just give us good music, the hits. And best believe you will hear about them or hear them right here on your number one hit music station, because this is exactly where the hits live. Allow me to take an ad break. I'll be right back on the other side with some news from the Football Association of Zambia concerning the Copa Queens. Keep it rock, nowhere else.
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3: Alrighty then, let's get into it. So the Football Association of Zambia released a statement on their Facebook page and various platforms, I guess, just about an hour ago or so. So this is actually breaking news. And they say that Copper Queens coach Nora Hopto has unveiled a 26-woman squad for the WAFCON, the Women's African Cup of Nations, that is set for later in July. All right, and yeah, they are set to leave for Algeria tomorrow, all right, on duty in preparation for the WAFCON. So the Copper Queens assistant coach Charles Haduwono has unveiled the 26-membered WAFCON squad ahead of the team's departure for Algeria tomorrow. Tuesday, Haluwona rode out the squad on behalf of head coach Nora Hopto, who will link up the team in Algeria for the pre-WAFCON camp. During a media briefing at Football House, Haluwono said the team would leave for Algeria tomorrow, Tuesday, for a week-long camp preceding the WAFCON. Haluwono says the team will play 2 international friendly matches against the Phoenix. So the Phoenix is the nickname of the Algerian women's national team. A fennec is basically it's a fox. It's a small fox native to the deserts of North Africa. So yeah, the Nigerian women's team is known as the Phoenix, much like our women's team is known as the Copper Queens. So anyways, so they will play 2 friendly matches against the Phoenix on July 19th and July 21st before jetting into Morocco. Foreign-based players whose leagues are still active will fly straight into Algeria, where they will link up with the rest of the squad. And yeah, Mr. Haluwono urges the fans to support the team in their quest to win their debut WAFCON title. Of course we will. Come on, man. You know us Zambians, we are all about that football. And especially with the Copper Queens, we sort of have a softer spot for them as we do for the Chipolo Polo. I don't know if that makes sense, but I don't know. Maybe let me speak for myself. Personally, I absolutely love the Copper Queens. I think I'm a little bit biased towards the Copper Queens. I support them more than I do the Chipolo Polo. Obvious reasons, maybe. I will not get into that, but anyways, if you don't get it, forget about it. Anyways, Haluwono also heaped praise on KCM for their sponsorship of the Copper Queens. So Zambia is in Group C alongside defending champions Nigeria, Egypt and Malawi. It's going to be a very, very tough group for them. The Copper Queens will open their account on the 28th of July against Egypt before facing Nigeria on the 1st of August. And then they will conclude that group's tussle with Malawi 4 days later, so that will be on the 5th. So the top 4 teams at the WAFCON will qualify to the FIFA World Cup in Brazil next year. Should we get into the squad, the full provisional squad that has been revealed to us? Yes, let's get into it. So for goalkeepers, we have Chishala Mfunte, who plays for Green Buffaloes, Catherine Musonda, who plays for Red Arrows, Hazel Nali, who is a Zesco Ndola girls team player. Defenders, we have Margaret Belemu, who plays for Red Arrows, Margaret Gondwe, Rachel Nachula, who both play for Green Buffaloes, Blessing Maluba, who plays for Nchanga Queens, Siyomala Mapepa, who plays for Al Taraji Club in Saudi Arabia, Salia Mwanza and Lushomo Mwemba, as well as Martha Tembo, who both play for Hakarigoku Sport in Turkey. Then for midfielders, we have Susan Banda, who plays for Red Arrows, Grace Chanda, who plays for Querétaro in Mexico, Helen Chanda, who plays for Eastern Flames in Saudi Arabia, Rhoda Chileshe, who plays for Indeni, Evo Chitundu, who plays for Zest Gondola Girls, Everine Katongo, who plays for Anana Women's FC in Israel, Irene Lungu also is part of the squad. She plays for Sichua in China. And then the strikers are Barbara Banda, of course, super captain, Captain Fantastic, who plays for Orlando Pirates, and Orlando Pride in the US of A. Prisca Chilufia, who plays for Angel City in the USA. Mercy Chipasula and Edis Piri, who both play for Zest Gondola Girls. Rachel Kundananji, who plays for Bay FC in USA. Freedom Okoma is also part of the squad, who plays for Beijing Jingstan in China. Kabange Mupopo, who plays for Liaoning Shenbeo Hefeng in China. And Ochumba Oseke, who plays for Ochumba Oseke Luvanji, who plays for Zhuangzhou Nan in China. So that is the 26 member squad that will be representing Zambia at the WAFCON this year. All we can do is wish the girls the very best and hope that we can actually scoop that WAFCON for the first time. And as a consolation, obviously, if we do not manage to scoop that WAFCON, how's about qualification to the World Cup? I mean, let's go get them. Copa Queens, we are behind you all the way. All the way. Let's get it. 96.5 FM. 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
1: That sound? That's an ice cold Hunter's. 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Hunter's Dry.
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5: 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And President Hichilema expected in Muchinga province.
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0: It is our music of Tory Lanez, something called SLIDE. Or simply Slide. I guess that's the spelling of Slide, right? Before this one, Kim Petras with Need for Speed. I also had some Duke Jamon featuring Lapsley with Misdemeanor. Bringing out time 17:43 right here on your number one hit music station. Allow me to take a break. I'll be right back on the other side with a traffic update, I guess, for this hour.
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0: All right, so your traffic update today, for this hour, and unfortunately it is not good news at all, because according to a report that was released yesterday by the Zambia Police Service, we are informed that 5 people have died and 47 others sustained serious injuries in a series of road traffic accidents recorded in Lusaka and Chongwe districts. So according to Police Public Relations Officer Godfrey Chilawi, the deadliest accident occurred along Nasa Road near Government Complex, where a Toyota Hiace minibus allegedly lost control due to excessive speed, crashed through 4 gates and rammed into 2 stationary buses. So why excessive speed? And we're told this was around 7 hours in the morning. So what exactly were you rushing for? Ish, man. I really don't get it. The passengers who are deceased, the 3 passengers, a 4-year-old. Imagine a 4-year-old, a life so young, cut so short. Gertrude Mwewa, also deceased, Gratso Mutofwe and Dominic Chomba. They died, while the driver and 23 passengers sustained serious injuries. And then in Chongwe, 23-year-old Noah Peary died after reportedly falling onto the road and being run over by a Hino Ranger truck near Itope Gate. This one is a very, very sad situation as well. I wonder how he fell into the road. But anyways, that is very tragic. Another fatal accident occurred along Greatest Road near Marshlands, where a Honda Fit driven by 29-year-old Lovely Chilai allegedly lost control, crossed the median, as in the middle pavement, I guess, and collided head-on with a Toyota Hiace minibus. Now you tend to wonder to yourself, what sort of speed was one driving at, or what caused somebody to lose control and actually cross over to the other side of the road and hit into a minibus. Chilai died on arrival at Levi Mwanawasa University Teaching Hospital. Tragic. May his soul rest in peace. While the Hiace driver and 19 passengers sustained serious injuries. Meanwhile, 2 other accidents left 3 people seriously injured. So these were along Mumba Road. A Honda Fit collided head-on with a Tata truck, leaving the Honda Fit driver and his passenger seriously injured. In a separate incident along Zambezi Road near Roma Park, pedestrian Francis Chansa, 35, sustained head injuries after being hit by a Toyota Camry while crossing the road. Chilawi said all vehicles involved have been impounded for inspection and investigations are ongoing. Very, very sad that we have these accidents that I personally believe can be avoided. You know what I mean. Well, I know it's called an accident for a reason. It's an accident. But I think some of them can be avoided. For instance, excessive speed, things of that nature. Excessive speed. I mean, why? What exactly are you speeding for? It's better that you are late to where you're going than you arrive late. If you get my point. It's better you're late to where you're going than you arriving late, maybe at the hospital or wherever it is. I just don't get where people rush to. This is a strong message from myself and us here at Rock FM, urging all road users to be very, very cautious on the roads. observe our traffic rules. There is absolutely no reason to be in an excessive hurry, no matter the situation. Drive carefully. Drive carefully, because all life is precious. And when we hear of stories like this, that five people have been killed in a space of just 2 days, it's very, very sad. It's absolutely sad. And this should not be the case at all. At all. This should not be the case at all. But anyways, may the souls of the deceased rest in peace. My heart goes out to their families, their friends, their loved ones. And I hope that we take relief from these tragic deaths and this sad story, and be careful out there on the roads. All right, let's

0: Terrence, wishing you a great rest of the day and a great rest of the week as well. So for now, it is good night and God bless. Go out there, spread love, spread kindness, spread that positive energy. You never know who might need it. Good night, God bless, and massive love to you all, Rock Nation. You are absolutely awesome. You're absolutely amazing. Bye-bye.
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1: The headlines. Government reaffirms commitment to empower vulnerable women, and President Hichilema expected in Muchinga province. Government has reaffirmed its commitment to empowering vulnerable women through skills development. As part of this commitment, 74 community-based volunteers, CBVs, in Kalumbila district are undergoing a 10-day life and business skills training under the Girls Education and Women's Empowerment and Livelihoods, GEWEL 2 project. Speaking during the opening of the training in Kisasa district, Commissioner Brenda Sankisa said the program is designed to equip volunteers with the knowledge and skills needed to mentor women from social cash transfer households in life skills, financial literacy, entrepreneurship, and sexual and reproductive health. Ms. Sankisa said the Supporting Women Livelihoods, SWL, component of the GEWEL 2 project reflects government's commitment to poverty reduction, women empowerment, and community development.
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1: President Hakainde Hichilema is tomorrow expected in Muchinga province for a 2 days working visit. Muchinga Province Permanent Secretary Tuesday Walia said the president will arrive at the Chinsali airstrip tomorrow at 10 hours. Zanis reports that Dr. Walia said the head of state will tour all 8 districts in Muchinga, where he is expected to hold community public engagements. Meanwhile, the permanent secretary has thanked President Hichilema for his commitment to uplifting the lives of the people of Muchinga Province.
2: News 360.
1: For international news, we monitored the BBC.
3: Iran says it has attacked U.S. military bases in Jordan, Bahrain and Kuwait, as well as radar systems in Oman, as it seeks to assert its control over the Strait of Hormuz. The Iranian barrage followed extensive American strikes on Iran overnight. British regulators have approved human trials of a new vaccine to tackle the Ebola outbreak in the Democratic Republic of Congo. The vaccine from the University of Oxford is one of 4 being developed, but the first to enter human trials. Health authorities in the Democratic Republic of Congo say its Ebola outbreak has spread to 2 new provinces, including the populous northeast city of Kisangani, with 4 cases of the virus confirmed there. The spread of Ebola to Chopo and neighbouring Oduele provinces marks an escalation in the outbreak.
2: News 360.
1: The US dollar is trading at 18 kwacha 11 ngwe, the Great British pound 24 kwacha 13 ngwe, the euro is trading at 20 kwacha 69 ngwe, and the South African rand is trading at 1 kwacha 11 ngwe. These rates are according to the Bank of Zambia. Please take note, they are indicative and may vary from bank to bank.
2: Sports.
1: Plans for a 64-team Men's World Cup are set to be assessed after the 2026 tournament, with FIFA boss Gianni Infantino saying the event needs to be for the whole world. The proposal for an expanded tournament was put forward last year, and Infantino says the success of the expanded 48-team tournament means FIFA should look at how a 64-team World Cup could work. Infantino said that the first 48-team World Cup has been a huge success, citing the progression of 9 out of 10 African teams to the knockout stages. The FIFA Council approved the expansion of the World Cup from 32 to 48 teams in 2017. An official proposal to boost the 2030 World Cup to 64 teams was put forward by South American governing body CONMEBOL in April 2025, but no decision has been reached. Hazy sun today with the highs at 23 degrees Celsius. Tonight will be clear with the temperature dropping to as low as 9 degrees Celsius. The headlines. Government reaffirms commitment to empower vulnerable women, and President Hichilema expected in Muchinga province. My name is Terence Makondo.
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0: cap. 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
1: Whoa, whoa, whoa, whoa, whoa, whoa.
0: Mr. Hem is here.
1: Whoa, whoa, whoa, whoa, whoa, whoa.
0: Mr. Hem.
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